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WQL hanging out with you right here at B93.7. We just found out that Dolly Parton passed away earlier this afternoon. And family, I'm not going to lie to you. This entire show is dedicated to Dolly herself. Shout out to her for being an impactful person in this industry.

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Appreciate you for vibing with me, playing all of your favorites. Hit me up. Let me know what you want to hear. I'll take care of you as well. Also, Kings Mountain. You know they have that casino up there. Family, I got to go visit it for myself. I'm going to let you know how it is. You know I will. I'm going to do that tonight, actually. Right now, Bruno Mars, Risk It All on the QL Show. I'm going to risk a little bit tonight. It's

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Of course, she's going to be singing records like this and more. I'm going to be in the building. I don't know which date yet, but I'm going to be there. It's 4.

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1: 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It's QL. I'm sure you've seen the commercials on News Channel 7. Ingalls Upstate Top Teens is back, and I'm excited about this, because it's year four, and Ingalls is saying, QL, we want to continue to give out to these teenagers here in the Upstate that's doing some good in the neighborhood. 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Good luck.

0: word hers. More vivid and worse, what I feel I deserve. 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
1: Loving that song, it's called Fabulous, right here on B93.7. That is my time. The Fabulous Brew is up next. Wait, should I call him Fabulous? Uh-oh. I'm joking. He's next, 10 o'clock. Make sure you check him out tonight. I'm out. Peace.

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0: Yeah, what's up, Maria? It's Brew. What's the most DeLulu thing about you right now?
1: To be honest, it is that the group chat that I'm on actually cares about my 9-minute voice memo.
0: 9 minutes? What are you just dropping a podcast? I mean, what could you be talking about?
1: I have a lot to share with them.
0: Oh my God. 2 minutes in, I'm like, girl, you got to get a job, a second job.

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I'm Elise Riley, and each week on Wet Nose Wednesday, I will feature a new dog or cat looking for its forever home. 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

Oh, just some really sad breaking news today. The legendary Dolly Parton has passed away at the age of 80, more than six decades. Dolly gave us hits like Jolene, 9 to 5, I Will Always Love You. But I'm always going to think about what made her so special was how genuinely loved she was beyond music. An incredible songwriter, entertainer, even better, human. Rest in peace, Dolly.

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What is the weirdest thing you become emotionally attached to? Like, I have a coffee mug I use every single day. I swear, if I don't drink coffee out, if it's a different mug, it tastes worse. What about you? At the Brew Show. That's coming up next.

0: got a question he's been dying to ask you. I'm just asking with Brew.
1: Yeah, I'm just asking you today, what is the random thing you're emotionally attached to? Like, mine is this coffee mug. I drink coffee out of it every single day. Coffee doesn't taste right unless I drink it out of that mug. What about you, Christina?
2: My car.
3: Why? Like your safe space, like your quiet place or something?
2: It's yellow.
3: Oh.
2: It's a Fiat 500L, and it's, I don't know, I named it Carl.
3: Yeah, what's her? It's a her?
2: It's a they, them.
3: Got you. Very nice. What's their name?
2: Carl Fletcher.

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1: Who's Carl Fletcher?
2: It's actually the name of the British dude who sold it to me.
1: Gotcha. I thought I was missing someone. I'm like, is that some famous movie star?
2: No, no. It's just some dude in Chicago who I bought it from.
3: 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How you like me now? 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

0: What's going on today, Gia? It's Brew. What's the weirdest thing you're emotionally attached to?
1: My ex's hoodie. 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
0: Look, the hoodie did nothing wrong. I think that's fine. Enjoy it.
1: Exactly.

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Hit us up at The Brew Show.

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0: 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It's Brew. What's going on, Pete? What's the weirdest thing you're emotionally attached to?
1: Oh, I gotta go with my car. She's got 190,000 miles on her, but I can't give her up.
0: Every light is on in that car, but it's like right until the wheels fall off, right?
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0: The feel-good story you didn't know you needed. Aww. Here's all the feels.
1: It's like the definition of turning a negative into a positive. Someone prank called a pizza shop in Wyoming with an order for 18 pizzas, about $300 worth of pizzas, and then they never showed up, which is terrible. Never do that. But I love what the restaurant did next. Instead of throwing them away, the owner said, let's take them to the hospital, and donated all 18 pizzas to the emergency room staff. So congrats to whoever made this prank call. You accidentally did something nice. You tried to ruin someone's night and somehow catered the ER instead. Again, don't do this, but we love the way this story ended up. It's given us all the feels today. Here is your quote. Stop asking whether everyone else understands your choices. Ask whether your choices make sense for the life you want.
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0: 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Oh,
1: just some really sad breaking news today. The legendary Dolly Parton has passed away at the age of 80, more than six decades. Dolly gave us hits like Jolene, 9 to 5, I Will Always Love You. But I'm always going to think about what made her so special was how genuinely loved she was beyond music. 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

Spider-Man really is just like us. What's up? It's Brew. Andrew Garfield admits he has a secret Instagram account where he spends way too much time. His screen time scares him. Same. His hack to beat it is to literally put his phone in a different room. 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I'm going to go put my phone outside the studio. I'll be right back.

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2: Hi, I'm

0: What's going on, Marissa? We're in it to love him or list him. We're talking about the situation where her boyfriend still uses his ex's Netflix account and she doesn't like it. What are your thoughts?
1: I don't want to be looking at my man's ex's name every time we Netflix and chill, because there will be no chill.
0: Right. Oh my gosh. So it could be throwing off other things in the relationship.
1: Yeah, absolutely. Still, you're still literally connected.
0: Yeah.
1: It might be through
0: Stranger Things.
1: Like, out of sight, out of mind.
0: So if he like doesn't understand that and he doesn't agree, that's where you start getting in list them categories.
1: 1,000%.

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1: What's going on, Tristan? We're in it with Love 'Em or List 'Em. Talking about the listener who called about her boyfriend who still uses his ex's Netflix account and she feels weird about it. You want to defend him, though?
2: Keep loving him. I mean, what's he supposed to do? Not take the free thing?
1: It's, in this economy?
2: Yeah, exactly. It's like if you're walking to give you a free taco, they're doing a sample, then you're going to take it.
1: I think sampling your ex is a little different.
2: As long as you have it before she cancels it, you know?
1: Yeah, it's bound to happen. You're right. Let's just ride it out.
2: Right.

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0: 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Amelia, you had some thoughts on whether she should love him or list him?
1: It is a little red flaggy. 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
0: Like maroon?
1: Not like on fire, but, you know, maybe a mauve. 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
1: All right, we're hitting up Carol next. She's the one who called us yesterday asking for your help on her boyfriend who still uses his ex's Netflix. And she sees it every day when they watch movies and it just bugs her. And he won't change it because he says it's free. Is that enough of a red flag to list him? Or should she stick around and love him? We're going to call her next and make a decision. Hang out.

0: feel-good story you didn't know you needed. 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Here's all the feels.
1: It's like the definition of turning a negative into a positive. Someone prank called a pizza shop in Wyoming with an order for 18 pizzas, about $300 worth of pizzas, and then they never showed up, which is terrible. Never do that. But I love what the restaurant did next. Instead of throwing them away, the owner said, let's take them to the hospital, and donated all 18 pizzas to the emergency room staff. So congrats to whoever made this prank call. You accidentally did something nice. You tried to ruin someone's night and somehow catered the ER instead. Again, don't do this, but we'll love the way this story ended up. It's given us all the feels today. Here is your quote. Stop asking whether everyone else understands your choices. Ask whether your choices make sense for the life you want.
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1: 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Chicken livers, fried tenders, fried baby flounder, or fried baby scrimp, just to name a few, and the sides. They have everything from the rudder to the tootle, but make sure to try that slaw because it's really like that. 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
1: You know, I was going to talk about this a couple days ago and I forgot, but I want to bring it up because I think it's very interesting. And I don't know if this says more about the internet or the economy, but there was a random question going around. Would you drink your significant other's bathwater for $1,000? 81% of the people said yes.
2: How much do I have to drink? I don't like water.
1: Okay.
3: How long have they been in the water?
1: Here's the rules, I guess. You don't have to worry about dirt from outside. Your partner would bathe or shower normally to rinse off, then lay in a tub of warm water for 20 minutes. Then you'd have to drink 1 liter of that water to get the cash.
4: I'd do it, yeah.
5: I'd drink your bath water. Any of y'all's bath water.
2: I wouldn't recommend mine.
1: Yeah.
2: I mean, you want to make sure I showered first.
5: Well, that's what he said, right?
2: So I sweat
5: a lot. You're just
2: going to
5: lay there for 20 minutes.
1: Okay.
5: Just don't do anything.
1: They didn't. time the people's response.
5: Can I put some Mio in it? Or
1: what's that?
5: It's the like Kool-Aid.
3: Oh, like the Crystal Light packet?
1: Yeah.
5: Can I mix that in with it?
1: You cannot do that.
5: Aw.
3: Put some carrots in there.
1: Yeah.
3: Make it like a stew.
1: So that miso soup that
3: you
1: did.
5: A little green onion.
3: You suck down a clump and you're like, please just be an onion.
1: All right. Well, the poll broke down the responses based on whether the significant other was male or female, and both were similar. People were slightly more likely to say yes if their partner was a female than a male.
2: Pervert.
1: Oh, why?
2: They might just think she's cleaner.
1: Yeah,
5: true.
1: I think so too.
2: Pervert.
1: Someone asked if they could put the water in the fridge first, if that was allowed, but you can't add anything to it.
2: That's
1: like ice
2: adding.
1: Or the
2: what? So they can put it in the fridge.
1: Yeah, but they can't add like ice to it or like your Kool-Aid packets.
5: Well, why can't they make it into ice and add it to a drink?
2: That's cheating.
1: Yeah.
5: Oh, I don't like this anymore.
1: Yeah, I'd do it, though. I'd bring my kids bath water for $1,000.
3: If my toddler were getting paid, we could pay off our house. He drinks his own bath water every single night.
1: Ain't that weird?
3: Yeah.
1: You give him a couple of cups. Before you know it, you turn away, and they're down in that.
3: He loves it. He goes, glug, glug. He thinks it's so cool.
1: Okay. Would you drink your significant other's bath water for $1,000 was the question. Someone asked if they could spread it out over a day rather than just downing the whole liter all at once. And that's allowed, too, if you want to do it that way. You have 8 hours to go ahead and drink that liter. You're just sipping on your significant other's bath water over the day.
5: Yeah.
1: And someone asked if this was just a one-time thing or if there was a way to get a reoccurring check to do it repeatedly throughout the year.
3: Now, if we could do that, I might be in. Because think about it. That could be an income.
2: Real good income. If you did 1 liter a day, you'd have $365,000 a year.
3: Yeah.
5: Just stop by the Hilton. Just go knocking on room to room.
1: Yeah. And you can't put it through a Brita water filter either.
3: Oh. Man, a lot of rules with this. Can't turn it into a tea.
2: Really, all those rules are just adding crap to it. It's real simple. You drink the bath water from the person that laid there for 30 minutes, and you can't mess with it.
1: Yeah.
2: You can't cheat. You just got to drink it.
1: Yeah. You know, sometimes you drink water by accident, too, like when you're at the lake. You know, you take a spill when you're skiing or something, and then that water goes down. You're drinking lake water. And then the worst is when you're at the ocean. All that salt water gets in your mouth.
3: Yeah.
5: But don't it feel like it cleanses your sinuses, the salt water? Yeah. They say salt water is good for you.
1: It goes up your nose.
5: Yeah, and it burns.
1: And you get up coughing. Someone's trying to save you.
5: I mean, I got low sodium, so maybe that'll help out.
1: It could be.
5: Yeah.
2: Bro, I got your sodium right here. I got a salt shaker.
5: Yeah, my doctor says don't add salt.
2: That doesn't make any sense.
5: I don't get it.
1: Now, Tom's the only person I know that salts his potato chips, or at one time salted his potato chips.
5: Oh.
2: They weren't salty enough.

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1: Now, the places you should definitely not hit on a woman. There are a lot of places when you are out and about, and like, you know what, I think I'm going to try to get her number, see if she'll go out with me. And in these places, they say you should not do that. A lot of girls even mention these are the places they don't like to be hit on, like shopping at the grocery store, because kind of they're taken back. It's like they don't expect to be hit on at the grocery store.
2: Now, see, I always thought that was a place to meet someone.
3: Me too.
2: You over in the melon department, you just strike up a conversation.
3: Not only that, but that's the best places to try to meet a woman is the places they aren't expecting it. And at the grocery store, you probably don't have a bunch of guys you're competing with either.
4: And honestly, I look kind of busted when I go grocery shopping. So if I'm still getting attention, I'd be like, oh my gosh, what?
3: Thank you.
1: Okay.
2: And not to mention, grocery stores now have bars in them. So people,
3: some of them.
2: And they have bands that play on certain nights.
3: Okay, some of them. I do not have that grocery store.
2: Oh, my gosh. Harris Teeter. Love it.
1: Okay. If she's at the ATM, that's another place that you probably shouldn't hit on her.
3: I agree. No one should even talk to you there because you're like, what are you trying to steal from me?
4: Can you imagine someone is hitting on you and they see how much is in your bank account and they're like, never mind. She's poor.
3: I can't imagine that, Tori. I can.
2: What do you say? Give me your number? Like PIN number or phone number? I'm not sure what you want.
3: Or like your bank account balance.
1: They also said like a court of law or if they're at the... what?
4: I love the idea of being like guilty of being high.
3: I think that one would depend on your situation. If you've just been convicted, it's probably not a good time to flirt with anyone. But maybe you're a lawyer and you meet someone else there that's attractive.
4: Girl, you work in that orange.
1: Yeah. Well, you know what? You might be at the courthouse or something paying off a ticket or something. And you're more focused on that than actually someone trying to hit on you.
3: You could be getting married at the courthouse and you're like, whoa, hold on. Let me talk to her first.
2: Yeah, if she's in chains, she's not going to run from you.
3: True.
1: All right. They say if you're working out, not necessarily the workout if you're by yourself, but

0: But if you're in one of those classes, like a yoga class or something, and you're doing the downward dog, and he's behind you, and you're like, look between your legs, like, hey, what you doing Saturday? It's kind of a weird time to be hitting on a woman.
1: Yeah, she's like, what are you doing right now?
0: Yeah, you idiot. If you're at a pharmacy, not a good place to try to get a girl's number.
1: I don't know. That depends. If she's picking up some Valtrex, she may not want to. But, you know, if she's just there getting something for her sick grandmother, you could flirt a little bit.
2: What's Valtrex?
0: Okay.
1: That's
0: never
1: for,
0: mind.
1: Like, cold sores and stuff.
0: Yeah. Oh. I noticed you had an itch. You're buying some itch cream?
3: I'm itching to get your number.
1: Want me to scratch that for you?
0: That ain't good. They also say women don't like to be hit on in their car. If they're driving somewhere and you're pulling up next to them, or that's just, they're creeped out by that. It's kind of a scary thing when someone pulls up and's trying to get your number.
1: I think it's more impractical than anything else.
0: But you know what? I had a friend in high school, and they are married today, and he hit on her. He followed her.
1: Oh. Oh.
0: And got her number while they were driving.
1: Are you sure she's willingly married to him today?
0: Yeah.
3: He'd be arrested today for doing that.
0: And then they say a funeral.
1: I knew you were going to say that one. Never. I disagree.
0: Okay.
1: I mean, I think those sad places like that, funerals, weddings, they are all fair game.
0: Well, it didn't say a wedding, but funerals, they say no one's in the mindset to, you know, give you their number at that point. Most girls are not.
3: But if she's recently single.
1: I know, right? Oh, you know she's available.
0: No.
1: But honestly, there are some people there that aren't as sad as the main people. And, you know, you got to play it carefully.
3: You ever laughed at a funeral?
0: Oh, no, yeah, yeah.
3: I've gotten the giggles before.
0: You get the giggles because it's like being in church when you're not supposed to laugh and they're praying or something.
3: Yeah.
0: And you start laughing, then your cousin's laughing, then all of a sudden the whole row's laughing for no reason.
3: That's why I like fun funerals. Put the fun back in funerals.
0: Do it.
3: But I like when they cut up and they make jokes, you know, when they're talking about the deceased and everybody laughs.
1: I haven't been to a lot of those. Now, every now and then when they're speaking, someone will drop one in there and everyone kind of, you know, they laugh sadly.
0: Okay.
1: The way you're supposed to at a funeral.
0: Then final place, definitely not okay to hit on a woman, is in a waiting room anywhere. Like if they're at a doctor's office or a dentist or they're at the psychiatrist's office, whatever. Waiting room is not a place to get a girl's number.
1: Well,
0: it's just awkward.
1: I don't agree about the dentist or maybe even the doctor's office. Now, a psychiatrist, you don't even know which personality you're talking
0: but
1: to.
0: You've only been there for less than probably 10 minutes to really connect with somebody, and all of a sudden they are staring at you and you're making eye contact.
2: Shoot your shot. Who cares?
3: She may have gingivitis.
2: Which is curable.
1: She's getting it treated.
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0: B93.7, good morning. It's the Hawk and Tom Show. Partly cloudy skies today with a high of 86. And look for some thunderstorms this afternoon as well. Right now, it is 6:02.
1: Here's one for you, parents. A study looking at animated TV shows and movies. They say that animated TV shows and movies are teaching kids the wrong lessons about pain.
0: Okay.
1: Yeah, it turns out you can't trust cartoons to teach your kids about pain.
0: Well,
1: researchers looked at a bunch of animated TV shows and movies created for kids, including Peppa Pig, Paw Patrol, Frozen, a bunch of other movies in there. They found that the content they viewed showed the characters in pain. 79% of the time, the pain was linked to violent injury. And 20% came from issues just like stubbing a toe or something from the character in the movie.
2: Yeah, I mean, these new cartoons are ridiculous. Now, we had Wile E. Coyote and the Roadrunner, and that anvil dropping on him and him being totally fine every time, that was way more realistic.
1: Coyote falling off a cliff and the piano landing on top of him.
2: He's fine.
1: Yeah.
3: But you got to think, a lot of these cartoons are already sad because there's always death. Like Frozen, Elsa's parents died. There's always somebody dying in a cartoon. I mean, you look at The Lion King.
1: All right, yeah.
3: The lion dies.
1: Okay.
3: Look at Bambi.
0: Look at Bambi dies?
3: Does Bambi die or Bambi's
2: the
3: mama?
2: Mom.
4: I've never seen it for me now.
3: I'm just saying, yeah. It seems like in every Disney or cartoon,
1: well,
3: there's a death.
1: They say the problem, too, is a noted lack of empathy from the character. 75% of the time, the painful incident happens while there's someone witnessing the painful injury. 45% either don't respond or they're not empathetic towards the character's injury.
2: Unlike your real-life friends who will just laugh when you get hurt.
0: Okay. It seems like one of those woke things. Like,
1: yeah.
0: I mean, like Tori said, we watched Wile E. Coyote and Roadrunner and all the other crazy, like, you had Elmer Fudd trying to kill the rabbit dude.
2: The Wascally Wabbit.
0: Bugs Bunny.
1: Well, you got the Daffy Duck getting shot in the face with his, you know, bill going around his head. It's like, duck season, rabbit season, duck season, rabbit season.
0: So why is this suddenly an issue? I mean, there's too much violence in cartoons. It's been that way since boomers,
3: yeah,
0: I think.
3: It has, but doesn't...
1: But look at us.
3: Society.
1: We have issues. We need therapists.
3: There's a lot more violence now than then.
1: Oh, I think the cartoons are way more violent back when we were kids.
3: Well, I'm talking about the world we're living in is a lot more violent.
1: Now, the experts say the way pain is shown in the media matters. So if someone's getting hurt, like in some of these movies, and they're not showing any empathy or like, oh, are you okay? They're saying that's a problem.
0: I don't buy it at all. Mm-hmm. Kids can tell when stuff is like, if it's a cartoon. Now, you start mixing AI crap where they don't know, it can get confusing. But we knew that Wile E. Coyote would have died in every one of those incidents. We knew that he didn't really, it was cartoon. We got it. And I don't think any of us ever grew up thinking that this was how you should treat things.
1: And SpongeBob SquarePants, I mean, some of the things that happens on that show, I'm like, there's a lot of issues with him. He's got, you know, he'll blow up into like a big, huge balloon and then all of a sudden go spinning around because he's got air in him, too much air in him.
3: And poor Patrick.
1: Yeah. Yeah, he's got some problems too.
3: Mm-hmm.
1: Okay, well, never mind. You raise your kids how you want to. I mean, if you want them to watch this ridiculous Frozen and Paw Patrol.
3: I love Frozen.
1: I'm being sarcastic.
3: You like to build a snowman.
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Yes, I am. They say you a superstar now, damn, I guess I am. You might be the man, well, that's unless I am. Okay, I'll confess I am.

0: It's Jack Harlow on the Hawk and Tom Show on your Group Therapy Wednesday. Got some sunshine heading our way. Maybe an afternoon shower or two. High of 86.
1: It's hard to believe that we're seriously discussing this late in the lifetime of humanity, but there's been so many videos and pictures released from the government recently that people are talking about ETs or extraterrestrial aliens.
0: Yeah.
1: So a lot of folks out there being asked if they believe in them or not.
0: I do.
1: And that number has gone up quite a bit.
0: Yeah.
1: Now, you really believe in them?
0: Here's the thing. I was thinking about this, and I'm going to get a little, I'll bring the Bible into it. So God created the heavens and earth. He created us. And, of course, there's another being that he created, which are angels. And I'm thinking, when we get to heaven, what if there's other alien life out there that actually maybe got it right instead of us?
1: Okay.
0: Because there are other, like angels or angelic beings. Are different beings than us.
2: We're like the lower class planet. Is that what you're saying?
0: Yeah, we are. We're in the hood or whatever.
1: Yeah. I have a lot of concerns with the science side of it. I just don't know how anyone gets out of their home system because gravity is incredibly powerful. And there's also a speed limit that appears to be the speed of light. And until we find a way around that, we're not going to meet anybody else.
0: Okay, I agree. That might not happen. But I think like in heaven, we could see a bunch of different species up there.
3: I thought that was the argument, that they did figure all of this out because they are smarter than us.
1: But if that's the case, the next question gets really interesting because they ask people, if there are aliens out there, are you fearful or curious? You are twice as more likely to be curious than fearful, and that's good because anyone that could have found a way to get to us could destroy us easily.
3: Curious enough that I have questions, but fearful enough I'm going to make somebody else go ask them.
2: I'm ready for them.
1: Are you?
2: Yeah, well, I'm just ready.
0: The realistic movies of aliens are always, they're always destroying stuff. You know, you got the one, right. Was it Signs? With the guy Mel that Gibson. Did Sixth Sense.
3: Yeah, but all you have to do is that cruddy barn door and they'll never get to you,
0: right.
3: So it's fine.
0: They couldn't open the door,
3: uh-huh,
0: yeah. That one was unrealistic. But then you got the...
2: like we know.
0: But you've got Independence Day where they come in, that big ship's coming over your city and blowing things up.
1: Totally unrealistic.
3: Men but, in you know, black.
2: If we can allegedly take off of our planet and land on the moon, then you don't think that another life form could leave their planet?
1: Leaving the planet and go on the moon is no big deal.
2: Okay.
1: Getting out of the solar system takes years. Years just to get out of the solar system.
0: Yeah.
1: But then you got to fast get to another one somehow.
0: And they talk about going to Mars. We'll never go to Mars because they can't build a spacecraft that could even last that long. And
1: well, that's not true. It only takes a year to get there.
0: But
2: could you imagine
0: saying,
2: your legs just tired?
1: I know, right?
2: On that plane ride,
0: they say the spaceship would have to be built out of lead. It would be too heavy.
1: And you could encase it with water.
0: And it's better. Well, that's also heavy.
1: But that's something you're going to need when you get there.
0: I was watching a scientist and a lot of scientists talking about it. It's better to send the rover there. That's practical. Because we can get more information from just a robot than we could trying to send somebody there.
1: I don't think Elon's at all given a crap about information. Elon wants to put humans on another orb.
2: I don't get that. I think he's an alien.
1: I think. Okay, so Kaden not only believes in him, he knows who some of them are.
0: Yeah.
2: Yes.
1: That's reasonable.
2: Does he not seem like he's out of this world?
1: A little.
2: A little bit.
1: All right. Well, they said that people are not prepared as a society to process the existence of otherworldly beings. But would we really have a choice if something really overwhelming, you know, like the big ship lands and they get out and say, take me to your leader?
0: Yeah.
1: We're like, he's not big on aliens. Let us warn you.
3: At this point, it could land in front of me and I'd be like, I don't even think that's real. This is AI.
2: True. I'd be honking the horn. Get out the way.
1: That's how the world would end. They came in peace and then they encountered Kato in traffic and nuked the planet.
0: But could you imagine them like flipping you off in traffic? That'd be one long finger right there. Alien sticking his hand out the window.
1: Well, Gen Z is more likely to believe in aliens than boomers by double. Why is a big difference there? And men are more likely than women to believe in aliens.
3: I'm going to uptick that number for us. I kind of believe.
1: Do you?
0: I do.
1: Mm-hmm.
0: Yeah.
2: I mean, if they found out you can come here and get free health care, free money, and free housing.
1: Interesting.
2: They would come.
1: I'm not going to even go there. That's an interesting point. But
2: I hope they exist, and I hope they visit one day.
1: I hope that's true, too. I just, yeah. I don't know the physics that would make it work yet.
0: You think the aliens got bumper stickers on their flying saucers? You know, like we do here? It tells a lot about the person that's in front of you.
3: My kid's an A honor roll.
0: Yeah. Coexist.
3: No, they're definitely going to use that one. Yeah. So they're going to be like, be nice to us.
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5: But let's say for a minute there really are aliens and they really are coming to Earth, but they didn't want people to know they were coming to Earth. 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A, because we normally live out in the country, so there's not going to be a lot of witnesses. B, we have no credibility with the media. 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As opposed to Cletus in his overalls going, it looked like a giant booger with real skinny legs.
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3: 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All right, so 626 now, going to be partly sunny today, a high of 86. Kids back in school, that's a good thing. Did they embarrass you, parents, over the summer? We'll talk about that coming up next.

B93.7. This is the Hawk and Tom Show. Partly sunny skies today with a high of 86. Maybe some thunderstorms tonight. Right now it's 635.

0: I've got some ways that the kids have embarrassed their parents during the summer. So, you know, a lot of times the kids will say inappropriate things and stuff like that. This is exactly what I'm talking about. Shouting something inappropriate in public, one of the number one ways that kids have embarrassed their parents. 33% said their kids have done it.
1: And vice versa, because my mom is the queen of thinking she's whispering when she is very much not whispering.
0: Okay, yeah.
2: If she's the queen, my wife is the princess of it.
1: She'll be like, do you see that girl in the leopard print? I'm like, Kathy, she's 2 feet from us. And now she's staring at us.
0: Yeah.
1: Awesome.
0: Or it could be, you know, somebody kind of looks like Santa Claus or something, and they're bigger, you know, and the kid's like, look, is that Santa Claus, Daddy?
3: Like you did.
0: Well, that's a whole different story.
3: You got me cussed out by Santy.
0: Okay. That was when we were younger and we were being inappropriate ourselves.
3: No, you were.
0: Yes. But saying something inappropriate in public, number one, undressing in public is another thing the kids do. And I think that's more so toddlers than teenagers.
3: Yeah.
0: But it could be the teenagers dressing too. So accidentally taking something without paying for it is another way. And these are the younger kids.
1: Accidentally. Wink, wink.
0: Uh-huh. Getting lost in the store is a way that they're embarrassing their parents.
3: Well, but, is that embarrassing, though?
0: Well, that's the parents' fault. How did the kid get away from you in the first place?
1: She was slippery, and then she went and stood by a mannequin, so I walked right by her, and I didn't realize it was her.
3: I used to go play in the toy department while my mom shopped at, like at a Walmart or...
2: Well, that was back in the day before all the perverts were online.
3: They were there, but
2: we didn't know about them.
3: Online. What's that got to do with it? But I said, that's where I would be, and I got lost one time, and I had to go to the service desk. They had to page my mom.
0: Yeah.
3: Little boy lost. I'm like, really, Mom?
0: Yeah, they did that for me, too. My mom never came.
1: That was the worst, when you got that page at the Walmart. Tori, your mom is looking for you. And I was like, oh, my gosh.
0: Yeah, my mom always wanted to stay there in the clothing department where she's shopping. So we play hide and seek in the clothes and stuff like that. Yeah.
3: I do that as an adult.
2: Yeah, I do too, but I'm not allowed back at Victoria's Secret anymore.
3: You're just perverted.
2: I mean, I was just hiding in a bras.
0: All right, the ways that kids have embarrassed their parents in public tantrums that they throw, trying to get their way, or maybe... I want that toy. You see the kids crying in the toy aisle. Or even a lot of times I've seen parents like just dragging the kid out and his feet's dragging. Like, I want that toy.
3: Yeah. I was babysitting a cousin's son many years ago. We were at Haywood Mall. I decided to take him to the mall. He started pitching a fit. I drug him through that mall.
0: Yeah.
3: I'm sure no one stopped me. And I'm thinking... Nowadays, you'd probably cops would stop you asking what you're doing, but he was a little meanie.
2: I would have helped you.
3: I did not know he was that mean. I didn't babysit him anymore, but I drug him through the mall by his foot.
0: You see?
3: Yes.
1: Yeah. That's okay. So caveman.
3: He got up and walked.
0: The arms are out, trying to slow
3: and
0: things down.
3: And he's screaming the whole time, and everybody's just looking away.
0: As adults, you see that sometimes. You know, the adults doing it from people out, like in bars and stuff.
3: I know, right?
0: Yeah. So, we gotta go.
2: We got.
0: I want to go. Dragging them out. All right, ways that the kids are embarrassing the parents, being messy with their food.
3: Yes, but what gets me is parents that will get up from a table in a restaurant and walk away. I have friends with small kids. They stop, they pick up all the food and mess that the kid thrown on the floor and clean up.
0: Yeah.
3: And that's what parents should do.
0: Yeah.
3: Or leave a huge tip.
0: All right. And then the last ones are fighting or hitting each other, like brothers and sisters fighting in the store, hitting a sibling, arguing with a sibling.
1: My sister and I are in our 30s and we still do that. And my mom will be like, girls, stop. You're too old for this.
0: Are you fighting over the same shirt or something?
1: No, just honestly picking at each other.
2: What's bad is whenever you get sent to the kids' table and you're 30.
1: Oh, that's where I stay.
2: You two sit at the kids' table.
1: Yeah.
3: I know my mom says, you can come sit over here at the adult table. Nah. There's too much serious conversation over there. This is better conversation.
0: Yeah, me and my brothers, we would fight pretty much everywhere. In the store, we'd fight in the back seat of the car. Don't make me pull this car over. But that's a way that the kids are embarrassing the parents. And then asking embarrassing questions out loud. Like, Mommy, why does that woman have a mustache?
3: Yeah. So now I want the reverse. The things parents do that embarrass their kids.
2: Well, I'm good at that, kiddo. Yeah.
1: I got one for the grandparents. My grandma, we were in Sears one time, and she comes out, goes to pay for something. Her bra falls out of her purse. I'm like, Grandma, what in the world? She goes... It was itchy.
0: There you go. Granny's embarrassing you.
1: Took it off in the fitting room. Whipped that thing right off.
3: I'm glad she went to the fitting room.
2: Yeah.
1: She was classy.

0: for no reason.
1: Yeah, but what's it for?
0: I'm trying new things.
1: What does it do?
2: What's it for is nothing but a placebo, a pill taken once a day by people who want to experience the joy of others they see online and on TV campaigns. 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What's It For is not covered by health insurance. What's It For?
0: I'm playing pickleball.
2: It's for her. It's for you.
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0: B93.7, it's the Hawk and Tom Show. Looks like partly sunny skies for your Wednesday. A high today of 86, and expect some scattered thunderstorms tonight and this afternoon.
1: I know a lot of people will be talking about Dolly Parton today. She died yesterday, 80 years old, obviously a national treasure. I think a celebrity that almost everybody liked. And I was trying to do some research. I got a little montage here. Our team worked out last night. And I'd like to play it this morning in honor of Dolly.
2: Here's a little gal that I know you're going to really learn to love. She ain't no dumb blonde, though. Pretty Miss Dolly Parton.
3: Just because.

0: Dolly Parton,
1: great honor.
0: You are now and forever a member of the Country Music Hall of Fame.
2: Here you come again, working 9 to 5. What a way to make a living.
3: It is my pleasure to induct you into the Rock and Roll Hall of Fame.
4: Too. She just did that not long ago. That was very impressive performance. But I actually tried to do some research to see if her and Taylor Swift ever did a song together. And they did not, but Dolly Parton often praised Swift's business sense, her songwriting ability. Of course, that coming from Dolly, writing some of the biggest songs of our lifetime, had to be pretty heartwarming for Taylor Swift. So I thought I'd go ahead and play a Taylor Swift song this morning. But we'll miss Dolly.

0: Hey, morning. This is the Hawk and Tom Show. It is a 6:52 now. Got some sunshine heading our way today. A high of 86. Well, today's National Toilet Paper Day. We celebrated a little bit early with Torture Tuesday this week because Kato, we sent him out yesterday, and he was looking for some toilet paper in a bathroom here in public.
1: He's at a Walmart. I can't say which one.
0: Yeah.
1: That'll spoil everything. But he's been in the bathroom waiting for us to get done with the songs for a little while. So we're going to go ahead and check in with him, see if we get this Torture Tuesday started. Kato, are you all set?
2: Well, to be honest with you, my legs are getting numb, and I'm just sitting here.
3: All right, we're going to go ahead and conference you and call the front desk and let you ask them for toilet paper.
2: Okay.
0: And tell them that your legs are numb.
2: I'll do that.
0: That you've been there for a while.
3: All right, here we go.
0: And tell them to hurry, Kato.
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5: 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How may we direct your call, please?
2: I guess...

0: maybe the toilet paper department. I'm in your bathroom, and I have no toilet paper. My legs are kind of getting numb, and I'm waiting for somebody to come in here, and nobody has come in here yet. And I was just wondering if you could run by the toilet paper aisle or connect me with them so I can get some. I like that aloe. And that aloe toilet paper is the best. They could just bring it in here to me.
1: Aloe toilet paper?
0: Yes, sir. It's always the softest kind.
1: Well, I do carry toilet paper that has an aloe.
0: I just need to get some toilet paper in your bathroom back here.
1: Back in our bathroom?
0: Yeah, my legs are getting numb. I've been sitting here forever, and nobody's come in. I'm, like, waiting, so I had to give you guys a call to see if you could get somebody to bring me some toilet paper back here. But yeah. I like the aloe kind. If you don't have it, maybe, like, the real soft Charmin or something.
1: Okay, we'll check the bathrooms right now.
0: I really appreciate that.
1: All right, sir. We'll go back there right now and check it.
0: Okay.
2: All right, Cato?
0: Yeah.
2: Let's see if he comes in there. There is toilet paper in your stall, right?
0: Yeah.
2: If he comes back and he busts you on it, just say, well, I knew there was toilet paper, but I don't like this kind. I wanted the softer kind.
3: And can you bring me something to read?
0: Uh-huh.
3: And tell him to hold on a second.
4: And grunt.
2: You got your pants pulled down, right?
0: No, but you can't see.
2: You better pull them down around your ankles.
3: Yeah.
0: All you can see is my feet anyway.
3: You don't have to pull your underwear down, just your pants.
2: Here's the question. Did we call the right Walmart or whatever it is you're in?
0: I hope so.
2: You hear anything?
0: I just keep hearing a little air freshener spray. It scares me every time. Ask what's taking so long.
2: Maybe you should start yelling.
0: Hey!
3: Oh, Cato, yell like you mean it.
0: Hello?
2: Need some toilet paper in here.
0: Toilet paper!
3: Yeah. Keep yelling, Cato.
0: Can I get some toilet paper in here?
3: Yo, woo!
0: Woo! Hello? Woo! Woo!
2: Are y'all sure that was the right number?
3: Yeah.
2: Boy, he's taking his blessed time.
0: Maybe he's going to get the aloe for me.
2: Yeah, maybe so. Should we call him back?
3: Say, so tell him to hurry this time, Cato. Be urgent about it.
5: Thank you for calling your local Walmart. We're open daily from 6 a.m. to 10 p.m.
6: Thanks for calling. Time I address your call.
0: Yes, ma'am. I'm calling from your bathroom back here.
6: Uh-huh.
0: And I called and talked to a gentleman who was going to stop on the toilet paper. I'll bring me some soft toilet paper. I don't have any back here.
6: Uh-huh.
0: And my legs are just getting numb, and I hadn't heard from him. I didn't know.
6: This is Torture Tuesday?
2: Thank
6: you so much for putting us on the radio. We appreciate that.
4: You got busted.
3: How did you know?
6: My store manager's wife called and warned me.
2: Oh, my God. That's so funny.
0: So is somebody on their way back here? My legs are numb.
3: Cato has been sitting there till 12 noon waiting for somebody to bring toilet paper to him.
6: We also had a customer that came in that said, hey, y'all going to get it? I said, oh, no.
0: Oh.
3: All right. Well, we love you guys. Thanks for hanging out and being a part of our Torture Tuesday.
0: Wait a minute.
6: Okay, thanks.
0: Courtesy flush.
3: That was a Torture Tuesday yesterday.
7: I'm beginning to think it's y'all that's my problem with bathrooms.

0: Well, you need to be shoving food down their mouth holes. It makes a difference on their grades.
1: Okay. I think that a lot of the schools have food for kids, too, if they don't get breakfast.
0: I think I could have worded that better, though. So, a recent survey, high-achieving A students have two things in common that the students with C's and D's do not.
2: They're smarter.
0: Okay.
1: Probably so.
0: Yeah. They eat breakfast 4 or more times a week. And the second thing they do is they read books for pleasure, not just for homework.
2: I'd rather have a D.
0: Okay.
1: And you did.
2: Yeah. I had some C's.
0: Well, if you're going to choose, though, just, you know, give me a bowl of Fruity Pebbles. I'll go ahead and eat the breakfast. Tom, you're right, too. A lot of schools, they do have those cookies and stuff. I remember going early and going to get me those cookies that they had in the cafeteria. Delicious.
2: You know, I don't remember eating breakfast. I was always running late to school.
0: Okay.
2: But I remember eating grapefruit cereal.
0: How about your mom? Did she cook for you, though?
2: Oh, you know, she cooks more now, I think, for breakfast than she did when we were kids.
3: It makes me think of those movies where the mom has that huge spread at breakfast and all the kids come down, take one bite of the pancake and run out the door. I'm like, what in the world?
0: Every movie, yeah.
1: That's movies. That's not real life.
3: I would have been late to school, and usually I was.
2: I'm like, here's an Eggo. put it in the toaster.
0: I'm with you.
3: As you throw it like a Frisbee while they're running out the door. Catch.
1: My mom made us whatever we wanted for breakfast every morning.
0: Wow.
1: I mean, yeah. She left us.
2: I don't recall.
0: A lot of moms don't do that. Like 25 years ago, 76% of moms, they would cook breakfast for the family. Now, it's like only 53% will cook breakfast for the family before they head out.
1: A lot more of them are working now, too.
0: Exactly, yeah.
2: Yeah, true.
0: I was on my own, too. I mean, I can remember mom would make some oats for us. She said, that was so healthy. Here's some bacon and some oats for you. Now, her oats had as much sugar as my granny's tea did.
2: Bacon.
0: You put bacon in oats? Have you ever done that?
2: Oatmeal?
0: Yes.
2: It's been years
0: since I've... It's delicious.
2: Yeah, you'd put sugar and...
0: Absolutely.
2: Make it sweet.
0: I will say, though, cooking for your family, that's a pretty good woman right there. Another good thing that a woman can do, if she'll start your truck on a cold morning, that's a good woman for you.
3: I don't even want to start my own car.
0: Yeah.
2: You know, come to think of it, we put sugar on our grapefruits that we'd eat in the mornings. We put sugar on our Frosted Flakes, corn flakes,
1: on your
2: raisin bran.
3: That's what I was going to ask. Does this matter what kind of food they had in the morning? Because I have read that the sugary stuff is not great.
0: You don't want to go with the Captain Crunch and the Fruity Pebbles, stuff like that. But they say people who ate cereal for breakfast felt more positive, performed better at a memory-related task, and were less stressed out. So... Not only for the kids, but for the people as well.
2: Dude, were you stressed as a kid?
1: I mean, I think so.
2: I don't remember being stressed.
1: I remember
2: stressed
1: always
2: out.
1: Worrying about my grades.
0: Yeah, on
1: knowing
0: test
1: I was
0: day.
1: Bringing home a bad grade to mom and dad.
2: Never thought about that.
3: Me either, because I usually brought home bad grades. So it was never like a, oh no. If I ever got a good grade, then it was like, hey, celebrate.
0: Yeah.
3: But if you keep the bar just like, basically floor level.
0: Sometimes you take a test and you would get that good grade and you were surprised. Like, how did I do that?
2: I know, right?
3: That's the one you go home and you're like, Mom, look, I made an A.
0: You would show her all those papers. Yeah.
2: Yeah, I would try to hide when report card day came out. You know, they didn't tell the parents back then.
0: Well,
2: we had to tell the parents. And I would just keep it to myself until one of my sisters or brother would say something.
0: Well, that ain't like that anymore. It's like the parents, they go online, they can see every little detail. They can see every little test score and what and why they got the grade they got. Mm-hmm.
3: Try having your mom work in the school that you were in. I wouldn't even be out of the class yet, and she'd be like, why'd you fail that test?
2: You know, I just think parents are a lot more nosier these days toward their kids. They're just keeping up with way too much. Let them go.
0: Go ahead. Make sure they eat something, though, before they start their school day. It might make a difference on their grades. It might come up from a D to a C. Or, you know, if you notice that your kids don't have time for that.
1: If you're starving to death, you're not going to do as well on all the stuff. They're going to be thinking about how you're hungry.
2: True.
0: Yeah.
1: So, yeah, it makes sense.
0: Yeah, you're sitting there taking the test, and you're, you know, it'd be all quiet, and your belly start rumbling.
2: Yeah.
0: Everybody look at you. And you're like, I'm hungry. You want to make sure they knew you hadn't eaten something.
2: Yeah.
0: Yeah.
2: That's all that is.
0: That's just a hunger, man. Yeah.
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0: Howdy, how's it going? This is the Hawk and Tom Show, 720 now, and going to be partly sunny a little bit later on today, high of 86.
1: I certainly didn't see this coming, but this generation that is coming up now is drinking less than any other generation before. They say the American sobriety movement is showing no signs of slowing down. This is interesting because they asked Americans how much they were drinking and over drinking, and it is the lowest levels in history. In the 70s, people were over drinking. In the 80s, up to 35% of them would report as over drinking occasionally. Now it's only 13%.
2: Are they smoking more?
1: I don't know.
2: I smoking, vaping. These
0: you know
2: days.
0: What though? Like my, I told my son the other night. I said, "Don't start smoking."
2: No,
0: and it
2: don't.
0: Was something on screen or something. He's like, "I won't. I don't want to."
1: Mm-mm. So that's the way. My son was really against all this stuff,
0: yeah.
1: And he just went to college, mm-hmm. And I think he's learning about some of the fun. I think at this point, I think when they get to college, they're exposed to parties.
3: Some of it though is that drinks cost a fortune now.
1: Mm-hmm.
3: I mean, you go out and you get anything other than just like, I don't know, vodka,
0: PBR,
3: water, whatever. It's like $20 for one drink. That's insane.
1: That. They're buying a bottle of liquor and going to a dorm room and having a party.
3: I know, but I'm saying I think that's contributing to some of the dropping of alcohol. Because it's expensive.
1: I don't know. I think a lot of it is attitudes also for younger people. I think for people your age and our age, it's possible that that the price is a factor. But for young people, I think it's a genuine change of how they view these things.
0: They
1: it's
0: won't like, be healthy.
1: That's what kind of like what Hawk said about
2: yeah.
1: his son.
2: Uh-huh. They don't get out of the house.
1: Yeah, I don't think yeah. the health
0: if
1: is
0: they're
1: the
0: gonna
1: answer.
0: Drink or smoke, it's gonna be virtually.
1: But it is funny. Interesting having watched this. My daughter, very anti all this kind of stuff. And I know everyone's like, oh, you don't really know. But that these days we do. We follow every step they take and every move they make. I would have been in big trouble if they had the apps and stuff they have now when I was growing up. I'm sure I'd have figured out a way around some of them, but it's tough now.
0: It'd have been hard, though, with that one and the night that you drove that car into the ravine and it's sitting there underwater. Like, your dad would have been looking going, well, why is he in the water right now with my car?
1: He was asleep.
3: So I was just thinking Life 360 back when I was a kid would have been like, why is Tori in a cornfield again?
0: Oh. What were you doing in a cornfield?
3: What were you not doing in a cornfield?
0: I was riding around Sonic and riding around Hardee's all night long. I'd be like, I would have made my parents dizzy looking at my Life 360.
3: Yeah, no, we didn't have that. We had cornfields that we would all party in.
1: We pretty really? Much went yeah. in Florida. You could take a right-hand turn off any road, and with a big enough pickup truck, you could find a place to party.
3: Yeah.
1: Because it was mostly scrub brush and then occasionally pine trees, and you could make a trail through that. So we literally had bonfires every weekend.
3: Yeah,
0: we didn't do that.
1: We had kegs and bonfires, mm-hmm. And I was the guy who collected the money for the keg. I would be going around Monday morning going, hey, are you in for this?

0: Right. I mean, I wasn't doing anything illegal. He was, I think. But that was kind of the way it was when we were growing up, is you found a way to have a party.
1: Now, I know you shared this on the radio. Did you share these stories with your kids?
0: Yeah, because I thought they were going to not do it. And now it's like, whoa, they went to college. I'm like, I was joking. I didn't really do all that.
2: You went from being like, you don't need to party, to like, okay, let me tell you how to go party. Get out.
0: You know what? This app idea actually makes a lot of sense.
3: Oh, you could go up to the college and buy them all alcohol.
0: No, I'm just saying I can write the app where they get the money together and know who paid. And you have a little screen that shows whether you're allowed in or not.
2: I believe that's called Venmo, where everybody can just send money.
3: Wow, another idea taken.
1: Back to the drawing board.
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0: Lauren Daniels, and Cato has a special one.
1: I got a crazy shout out. This past Saturday, I took a road trip up to Cashiers in Highlands, North Carolina. Never been. Very beautiful drive. Love the towns. I happened to get tagged. We got tagged yesterday in a video that they got of me at the Highlands Tavern. I was just leaving. I didn't realize they were recording two servers coming out with gigantic burgers for police officers, and I'm standing there. And they're going, go, get out of the way. So I was a bit embarrassed about that video, but yeah. I did enjoy Highlands and Cashiers, North Carolina. If you want a day trip, do it.
2: Okay. Hey, this is a Group Therapy Wednesday. We're going to need you help with a second date update coming up here in a few minutes. Stay close.

0: I want you, I need you, oh God. I need these beautiful things that I've got.
1: That's Ben's Moon on the Hawk and Tom Show, 735. Sunshine for you today, high of 86. You know, many women avoid dating men in occupations for multiple reasons. A lot of times it might be a demanding schedule, could be unpredictable or dangerous job, like you always hear law enforcement and military. There's a lot of things going on with those kind of occupations.
2: And a mortician.
1: Mortician? Come on. Okay. It might just might be a little bit creepy. But, you know, there's other reasons that the woman might not date somebody in a certain occupation because they'll be critiqued.
3: Okay.
4: Oh, you mean like a plastic surgeon?
1: Okay, plastic surgeon's one that was mentioned.
4: So. Can you imagine? You're like, I feel pretty good today. And your spouse is like, actually, this right here could be fixed. This could be lifted.
3: I was thinking OBGYN.
1: All right, yeah. Moving right along.
3: That would be like very, you would feel like you're always like being compared.
1: Okay, with the plastic surgeon, though, it's like you need a little eyebrow lift, right? You need a little bit more Botox in that one eye.
4: Tom alone is going to make me get this squinty line between my eyebrows need fixing, because the look I just gave you was...
3: I know, I'll be glad when you can't do that anymore. I'll chip in for your Botox.
1: Okay.
2: I think for any medical, like dentist... I mean, they'll go, hey, you need the teeth whiten your teeth.
1: Did you floss, honey, tonight?
2: Yeah. I mean, any of them like that.
1: Yeah.
2: Dermatologist, you know, you got a mole right here.
1: Okay. Psychologist, psychiatrist, or therapist.
2: Oh,
1: you're sitting there at dinner just talking about, you know, normal things, and he's evaluating you the whole time.
4: We're in the middle of an argument, and your spouse is like, so listen, what you're doing right now, and be like, that's it.
1: Yeah.
2: I mean, I've been told I need somebody to talk to, like a therapist, but I don't want to date one.
1: Okay. Hey, speaking of arguments, they say dating a lawyer, because they'd always win every argument. You're sitting there because they know how to say things craftily and change things up and make you look like the one that's guilty.
4: True. But sometimes I wonder, would they be tired of arguing at the end of the day? Maybe they'd come home and be like, I don't care. Whatever. I don't feel like arguing anymore. You know?
1: I don't know.
4: Do you get tired of arguing?
2: Objection.
1: All right, so women avoid dating men in certain occupations. Personal trainer was mentioned. I mean, you know, you feel pressure to stay in shape. You know, you can't let yourself go.
2: I told you, one of my sisters years ago dated a trainer that was all into working out.
1: Uh-huh.
2: And she said, I couldn't keep up. I just got tired of trying to eat right, you know, work out four times a week. She said, I didn't like that lifestyle.
3: I think if you're going to date someone like that, you have to have that lifestyle also.
1: Yeah.
3: You've got to be into that as well.
1: It's like, you know, you're sitting across the dinner table and he's like, you going to eat that? Really? You sure you want to eat that?
4: Your second cookie tonight? Are you sure?
2: But, I mean, you look at some married couples. You know, when the wife cooks, she'll make, like, cauliflower crust pizza or, you know, stuff that, you know, to try to make healthy and put broccoli and stuff in.
1: Okay.
2: Poor John.
1: Is that Tori?
2: Poor John.
1: Yeah.
4: Heaven forbid a girl try.
1: You know, going back to the police officer, like state troopers, would they be evaluating your driving? Like, hey, honey, you know how fast you're going right now?
2: I don't think I'd drive if I were dating a police
1: officer. You let them drive?
2: I'm like, you go ahead and take the wheel.
1: All right. Someone mentioned a hairdresser. Are they nitpicking about your hair? But you know what? You get free hair. You know, like your dyes and stuff like that. It'd save you a lot of money over time.
2: Mm-hmm.
1: Something else mentioned occupation. They mentioned a preacher.
4: Oh, my goodness. Could you imagine you're just gossiping away and they're like, Jesus would not appreciate this.
1: There
4: and
1: you
4: be like, well, okay.
1: You stub your toe. Something. Yeah, he's sitting there and his eyebrows just looking up like,
4: Yeah.
1: Yeah. And then someone mentioned a chef or, you know, someone that's at a restaurant workers that knows how to cook.
3: What's the logic to that?
2: Yeah. I would date a McDonald's cook.
1: you decide to cook and then they'd be critiquing like, you probably need to put a little bit more salt in this.
3: Why would you decide to cook?
4: See, that's another thing. Are they going to be tired of cooking by the time they get home? and then I'm stuck cooking, and they're like, this actually isn't the right texture or tannins or whatever else is in food.
1: When we leave, it's like, we don't want to talk to anybody. I've been talking all day. I don't want to talk to anybody, so they're coming home. I don't want to cook for anybody. You're going
2: to
1: cook.
2: Well, once they taste my cooking, they'll want to cook again.
1: They'll be forced to cook.
2: I'll just keep cooking.
1: But those are some of the occupations that the women say they feel pressure. I think the number one thing, the personal trainer would be the toughest one.
2: Yeah.
1: Yeah, with my lifestyle anyway.
4: Yeah, because, I mean, like, the dermatologist and stuff, I think I would love that.
1: Yeah.
4: I would learn so much, and I'd be like, can we fix this, and then this, and then this, and then, yeah. I would have, like, a laundry list of things.
1: Yeah.
4: I don't think that person would enjoy being with me.
1: Can you count my moles again tonight, honey?
2: Romantic.
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0: Hey, this is the Hawk and Tom Show. Glad you're hanging out with us this morning. 747, sunshine today, a high of 86.
1: Well, it's a second date update, and we have Bruce on the line. Bruce, I understand you went out on a date with Alicia, and she is not texting or calling back, and you need us to help out.
2: Yes, I'm kind of confused about it, because I thought the first date went okay, and now she's just kind of avoiding me.
0: That's what happens on these things for some reason. Don't know why they don't call back, but we'll find out for you this morning if you'll just hang on a minute, okay?
2: Thank you.
1: All right, we'll call her up. Hopefully she'll answer our call, and we can try to get to the bottom of this.

0: Hello.
1: Hey, is this Alicia?
0: Yes.
1: Hey, it's Hawk and Tom. We are live on the radio this morning. We want to try to give you a prize with our second date update.
2: Didn't mean to wake you up.
0: What?
1: So basically, we would like to send you out to dinner at a nice restaurant.
0: Oh, no, thank you.
3: She thinks this. She's like, oh, this is a scam call.
1: Either that or she knows what's up. We're calling about Bruce. Do you remember going out with Bruce?
0: Why are you calling about Bruce?
1: Bruce had a great time with you, and he wants to know what happened. He says that he thought you guys should go out again.
0: No, thank you.
2: Okay. You're very direct.
1: That's fine. Hey, listen, the only thing we would ask before we let you go is if we can give him a message as to what he did wrong or what was so bad.
0: We went to dinner, and I thought he was really nice.
2: Yeah.
0: And once we finished dinner, we walked outside, and he started dipping.
2: Dipping?
1: Like tobacco?
0: Like a wad of brown trash in his mouth.
2: Okay. Well, hey, listen, we in the South.
0: I don't care where we are. That is disgusting. It's too brown.
1: I will say, you know what the worst thing about dipping is, in my experience, is the spit cups.
2: Yeah, that's true.
1: Because, you know, every time.
0: On a date?
1: Yeah. It's probably not the best move on a first date.
3: Well, maybe he just wanted to get that, like, garlicky food taste out of his mouth, and he wanted something wintergreen.
2: Yeah. You know, well, a lot of people, after they have dinner, they smoke or dip or whatever.
0: You could have chose any wintergreen product out there.
2: Yeah, the guy, the wintergreen
0: I
2: lifesavers, too.
0: He had a Lysol in his mouth over.

0: over and dip.
1: Okay.
2: That's funny.
1: Bruce. Okay, we got Bruce on the other line, if you don't mind. We're going to bring him in.
0: Do we have to?
1: Bruce, what's up with that?
3: Hey.
4: Bruce?
1: Hey.
2: He's busy putting his pack in. So give me 1 second. Hold on.
1: Hey, Bruce, what's going on with that on the first date, brother?
3: I wanted you to know that I was trying to quit smoking, so I started dipping. So I thought you'd be proud of me that I didn't smell like cigarettes.
4: Yeah, I mean, that's a good thing.
0: I mean,
3: so what's wrong with dipping?
0: There were so many other scents and colorful mouth choices. I really wasn't down for that.
3: I mean, aren't you attracted to a guy that's trying to better himself and quit smoking?
2: Well, he's got a point.
0: He does have a point, but once brown drool is involved, I tap out.
4: Yeah. Have you never met anyone, Bruce, I guess you just started dipping, so maybe it's not something you've run across before.
5: And a lot of times people, to quit smoking, they'll start vaping. At least that smells better.
1: Or at least go with the pouches if you...
5: I'm like... Skull bandage.
1: Yeah.
3: Did you not like the dinner, or was it, I'm ugly, but you just don't want to tell me?
0: Oh, no, you were fine. You looked fine, and the conversation was actually really nice, but once you stuck that in your mouth, I was done.
4: Okay, well, let's ask this then. What about the skull bandit thing? So the little, they don't let the tobacco actually get in your mouth. You got the little paper around
1: it's
4: it.
1: It's like a little pillow, a little tobacco pillow. You can put. Does that bother you?
0: I don't use any bedding.
1: That's the bedding.
2: Now, you must have not grown up in the South, because I can't think of one guy growing up who didn't have that brown spit.
4: Really? Because I never dipped.
1: Yeah, Tom never did.
0: I mean, regardless of where I grew up, some people have dental standards.
2: No, that's fair. Okay.
3: You're telling me you wouldn't kiss a professional baseball player? They got spit in their mouth all the time.
0: They do. Some have sunflower seeds.
4: And Bruce, are you a professional baseball player?
3: I think I am.
4: Okay, are you employed by a professional baseball team?
3: No, but if she gives me a kiss, I'll play like one.
1: Wow. Okay.
0: And here's what I'll say to Bruce. If he had professional baseball player money, maybe there'd be a second date.
4: Exactly.
1: Oh, okay. That's interesting. With the dip, too, you look like the Hunchback of Notre Dame, like in your mouth. It's got that big lump.
4: Mm-hmm. Yeah.
1: Afterwards.
3: I can make the lump smaller.
1: You know what's kind of funny? I'm kind of curious. Was there a good night kiss?
0: Are you crazy? Absolutely not.
1: Well, you should have known then, Bruce.
4: Okay, let's throw one thing out there. Bruce, what if you quit doing the tobacco, and would that make a difference to you, Alicia?
0: I think I'm good for now.
4: Okay.
0: He was very nice, but I think I'm okay.
1: Yeah.
4: You'd always know that tobacco had been there.
1: All right. Well, listen, I tell you what, we're not going to see you guys back out on a date together, but maybe we'll give you a dinner and a night out on the town separately.
0: Oh, I could do that.
3: I must have been ugly. I'm going to keep dipping.
4: You're just going to keep dipping.
0: No, you weren't ugly. Just your teeth.
4: You need to find you a girl that's okay with it. Maybe a girl's already got a lump in her mouth.
1: Hey, I knew girls in my high school that dipped.
2: I was going to say, parts of, like, where I grew up, it wasn't that uncommon.
4: Yeah. I'm with you. I wouldn't date a girl that had dipped skull all the time either.
0: Maybe if he could find a girl that dips, they could be the double dippers together.
4: I like that.
5: Couples that dip together, stay together.
1: Or spit together.
4: Or stick together.
1: You want to share that cup?
2: Oh, it was true romance. It's like Lady and the Tramp.
1: There you go.
0: Oh, gross.
1: Okay, well, it didn't work out this time. Thanks for sharing your story here on the Hawk and Tom Show. We appreciate it.
0: Have a good morning, guys.
4: Oh, hang on the line. Don't go anywhere. We're going to give you guys your information about your free dinners.
0: Okay.
3: Thank you. And I'll put a dip in.
4: All right. You do that, Bruce. It's not working well for you right now, though.
0: Bye-bye.
1: All right. That's Second Date Update this week. Maybe next time, right? It's 7:55 on the Hawk and Tom Show.

0: It's Ella Langley on the Hawk and Tom Show to 7:58. Got some sunshine today. It looks like a high of 86.
1: I just stumbled on the most interesting thing while doing a crossword puzzle this morning.
0: Okay. Are we working here or are we just doing puzzles?
1: The clue is big name in high-end toilets. So I was trying to think of any famous toilet brands, and I really couldn't.
0: Kohler.
2: Yeah, that's what I was just
0: thinking.
2: That's
0: the one I go to. I think about immediately.
3: I'm sure all these companies that come out with these weird items, like a Gucci toilet, I'm sure they exist somewhere. Like Louis Vuitton toilet.
0: Could you imagine a Louis Vuitton seat? Like, you know how your grandpas or grandmas, they got those furry, you know, toilet toupees that you put on there? Have you seen those? Yeah. You know they got to be disgusting.
1: Mm-hmm. Yeah. Okay, well, that's not the brand at all. It's a brand I'd never heard of. That's what made it interesting to me. It's called Toto. Have any of you heard of Toto toilets?
0: No. You know what? I have. Toto. Okay. Yeah. Not to be fancy or anything.
1: We don't believe you, so that's all right.
0: I really have.
1: Toto toilets run in the up to $6,000 range.
0: Yeah.
1: There's a $3,500 one right here, and they seem to be based on luxury. I'm guessing someone reaches their hand right up there and takes care of you at the end. I don't think you have to do anything yourself.
0: Okay.
3: Somebody's in there?
1: Well, I think it's a spray, but yeah.
0: Well, Tom's got that fancy bidet, and I bought one for my mom. She loves it, by the way. Thanks for that recommendation.
1: Yes.
0: But no, I've been at fancy friend's house, and it says Toto on it.
3: I mean, are we getting that lazy where we can't even take care of our business in
1: the
3: bathroom?
1: Here's an $8,500 one.
0: Well, I'm hoping that does more than... everything for you.
1: I'm guessing it takes care of business. There's some modestly priced ones at $2,000 and $3,000.
0: Well, they got to be self-cleaning, I'm hoping.
1: Yeah, I would hope too. I've never heard of this brand. Unlike you, I'm not that fancy. I've never heard of Toto.
0: I don't have one.
1: but I'm very interested now. I'm not able to afford one, but I'm curious. Maybe you can get them used on Facebook Marketplace for less.
0: Yeah.
3: A used toilet.
0: Gently.
1: There's a little old lady who just drove it once a week to church.
0: Before
1: church.
0: I have the plastic seats, too, you know, that you can replace pretty easily from Lowe's or Home Depot. And then you go over to your friend's house. It's got the fancy heavy seats, and I'm like, man, they're fancy.
2: I hate those plastic ones because they break all the time. And then you sit down, and it's like a roller coaster to stay on the toilet.
0: You scooch over because it needs to be tightened down, those bolts in the back, and those are disgusting as well.
2: Ugh.
3: Yeah, sometimes the seats here slide.
0: Yeah.
3: And I've had to reach down there and tighten it up.
1: Oh, no.
3: What else am I going to do?
1: You know sit still for and then leave.
3: And then I made a cup of coffee with Tori's coffee maker.
0: I just pay for the ride. Okay. But I'm not going to tighten it up.
3: But sometimes you pinch.
0: Okay.
3: You'll get something pinched.
0: I have pinched before.
1: Yeah. Oh, my.
3: It's not.
1: You're not talking about loafs, are you?
0: Well, we both.
3: Wow. Buns.
0: Those are fancy toilets, though. But you know, there's a lot of people that have a lot of money that just don't care, and they will put, you know, go ahead and just dress my bathroom up.
2: But what does this do? Does it clean itself? Because that might actually be worth it.
1: I was going to say, it could be. Let's see what it says here. It's a wall-hung toilet package with a washlet bidet.
3: Wall-hung? I got a stand?
2: Does that mean
1: no,
2: run and jump? And
1: it means it's not sitting on the floor. It's mounted to the wall.
3: Oh,
1: it's still the same height.
2: That makes more sense.
1: Right. That's why y'all can't afford one of these.
0: Okay.
1: But they say here's the features. It has the bidet seat and toilet combination, concealed supply connection, tornado flush system.
0: Wow.
1: I like the sound of that.
0: That's like a big weather front coming in down there.
3: But is it like an airplane? Because I don't like that.
1: I love that
2: it's called Toto, and they have the tornado flush system. It's like very Wizard of Oz name. Annie Am.
0: got the swirl going around.
1: Also has a special glaze that prevents debris from sticking to the ceramic surfaces.
0: Oh. Pay no attention to the man behind the curtain.
1: It has a water pre-mist of the bowl before each use.
3: We're off to see the wizard.
1: Front and rear warm water washing with adjustable temperature and pressure controls.
0: That is not a gold road.
3: Did you say warm or worm?
1: Warm.
3: Okay.
1: No worms. Automatic air deodorizer, heated seat with temperature control, two user memory.
0: Yeah, that's not a yellow brick road right there is what I'm saying.
1: Oh my. And it saves up to 9 inches of floor space, which I don't know why you would need.
2: Oh, wait, hold on. I'm for that because the base of the toilets get disgusting.
0: Yes. You know what? And there's those smaller bathrooms, too, that's got the bathtub right beside your toilet. And that would save a lot of room in those little tiny bathrooms.
3: What are you going to store under there?
2: You could do your squatty potty under there. Well, just scooch it under the hovering toilet.
0: Toilet paper.
3: Okay.
2: Yeah. Oh, yeah.
1: And here's another feature that's important. It'll support someone up to 880 pounds.
3: That would be my probably what would happen to me. It's like it's somebody didn't have put it into the studs in the wall.
0: Yeah.
1: Oops. Right. Yeah. That's worse than a loose seat.
0: Well, if I'm paying $3,500 for a toilet, it better squeeze the Charmin for me.
3: Oh.
2: What?
3: Okay. I'm just going to click my heels and hope I get home. Right.
2: There's no place like home. There's no place like home.
0: That's true when you go into the bathroom. Yeah. It's like your bed at night. It's like, you know, you go off on vacation, you come back home and your bed feels so good.
3: Yeah.
0: Same thing applies to the toilet. Like, this is my toilet.
2: Oh, my
3: yeah,
2: God.
3: You do whatever you want to it.
0: Exactly. But you feel
2: like
0: so
2: Kansas
0: comfortable.
2: Anymore.
3: Huh? Oh. It's not in Kansas.
1: There's also an optional disposal setting.
3: What?
2: A
1: disposal. Like on your sink? It grinds up. I'm not lying.
0: A garbage disposal.
3: Who is that for?
0: My kids. Sometimes my kids, I'm like, they'll walk out, hey, the toilet stopped up. And I'm like, really? I'm like, why am I the janitor here? Like, you need to figure that out. That's one thing you need to teach your kids, how to use a toilet plunger.
1: Or just a coat hanger.
3: Oh, gosh.
0: All right. I think parts of this conversation has been overboard.
2: There's no place like home. There's no place like home.
1: It I'm didn't work for Cato. What makes you think it's going to work for you?
3: Yeah.
2: Oh.
1: Didn't you have a friend that had to do that, Cato?
3: What?
1: Had to have a
0: coat hanger
1: by the toilet.
3: No. My aunt used to have to take a stick to my cousins.
0: Okay. That's done. Stop. It's
3: I forgot about that, Tyler. Okay. You remembered it.
0: Okay. That was not a magic wand.
3: Yeah.
1: I'm clicking my heels right now. It's okay. Still not working.
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6: Injured?

0: So Tori tries one of these sweet and salty kettle corns, and she says, ooh, this does have a little flavor. It's like someone ate a bag of sweet and salty kettle corn and then burped it up, and that's the flavor that's on these. So Kato says, I got to try some of those. And he does.
1: Yeah.
0: And then he says, those aren't good.
2: In my defense, I did not hear her pass. Oh, these taste.
1: Oh.
0: So you didn't hear the burp part.
2: I didn't. I just heard, I assumed that she was going with good.
3: Can I get another bag to go home?
4: Yeah, but you can take it all. That's why I brought it in. I ain't going to eat it.
0: You brought it in for a reason.
2: I'll carry it to your car for you.
4: I brought it in. It's expired. I don't want it.
0: All right. Well, maybe you can use it to fix a roof. I don't know.
4: Yeah. Put the popcorn up there.
0: Popcorn other good.
4: Yeah.
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4: 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All right, it's 8:11 now here on the Hawk and Tom Show. You know, we lost a national treasure yesterday, Dolly Parton. She was 80 years old, and I think most all of us have been to Dollywood, one of the best parks in America.
2: I never have.
4: You got to. You got to. And Tori, you were telling me a funny joke that Dolly would say about her being a dumb blonde.
3: Yeah, she said, it never hurts my feelings if someone calls me a dumb blonde because I know I'm not dumb. I also know I'm not blonde.
4: Yeah. Well, you know, we wanted to do a little tribute in honor of her this morning.
5: Here's a little gal that I know you're going to really learn to love. She ain't no dumb blonde, though. Pretty Miss Dolly Parton.

0: And she did. Dolly Parton, you know, she had 25 number one hits, like Jolene, 9 to 5. You heard a lot of them we just played. And, of course, I Will Always Love You was re-released by Whitney Houston in 1992. It was the Bodyguard movie soundtrack.
1: Course. Everybody knows it.
0: And it spent 14 weeks at number one. And she was very thankful that Whitney actually re-released it because she said, it made me a lot of money. I thought we would play that in tribute of awesome. Dolly this morning. Here's a Whitney Houston version.

0: Hey, good morning. This is the Hawk and Tom Show. It is 8:21 now. It's going to be partly sunny today, a high of 86. Well, here's some good news for any guys who's losing their hair right now. If you're worried that it's going to hurt your chances of getting the women, because you've got a better shot than a guy who puts too much gel or mousse in his hair. Yeah, 40% of women said a man with too much hair gel turns them off.
1: I'm suspicious of studies like this because people say things a lot of times that they don't actually really do. Like they will lie and they may not even know they're lying themselves. Maybe they think, oh, I would feel this way. But bald guys have a tough time. I mean, there's a reason toupee companies exist is for a lot of guys, they don't want to look like that. And for a lot of ladies, they're not interested in that, dude.
2: In the words of Dolly Parton, just because you lost your fuzz doesn't mean you're not a peach.
1: Okay.
0: Yeah.
1: But also, I think a lot of guys run around and the women that said, oh, I would date a bald guy before I would do this, they aren't finding that to be true whenever they go out there.
0: Well, if you're running your fingers through his hair and your hands are just sliding right through it's like, woo, that's like Quaker State right there. No, the girls don't like that.
1: I will say Jeff Bezos is an example where I'm wrong. For some reason, women find him very attractive, even though he is bald.
3: I wonder why.
1: I don't know.
2: It depends on the person. Some people look better bald.
3: Yeah, right?
2: Some people look better with hair, and some people can do a lot of gel, but the way they do it, it's not that like hard cast gel. So it just depends.
0: Okay. Well, they say if it has too much grease on it, that's not a big, they don't like that. But in other words, they say having hair, but having it styled to death is actually worse than not having hair at all.
1: I don't know, man. If you're pulling it off right, you're pulling it off right. If you're not, then it doesn't matter.
2: With Superman, Henry Cavill. I've seen some videos where his hair looks like if you took a little hammer to it, it would just fall apart
1: right.
2: Like a piece of art.
0: That's Superman's hair right there.
2: But he still looks great. So it just all depends.
1: I agree. And I think fashions come and go, too. And maybe it's not as in style right now, but there's a time when that stuff's what every woman's looking for, the perfectly sculpted hair.
0: Well, the biggest hair turnoffs for women include the crunchy helmet head gel spike, is what they said.
3: Crunchy hair.
2: Spike. Are we taking it back to the early Justin Timberlake days?
0: I guess we are.
2: Or no, he was ramen noodle hair. Continue.
0: Yeah. They say the Lone Ranger, the one brave 4-inch strand of hair growing from the side of like a bald man's head sometimes. You'll see one stray hair going up there. That's a big turnoff. Go ahead and pluck that if

0: embracing a shorter cut. And especially if you're trying to grow the mullet, too. That's a big turnoff.
1: I know some guys who pulled this off. I don't know. You know, the women don't seem to mind. Look at Donald Trump, for instance.
2: And the mullet, I mean, think of Morgan Wallen. Like, there are plenty of guys who pull off mullets.
1: I'm noticing a trend with these guys.
0: The mullet was not mentioned.
1: They're all very rich.
0: It. Yes, they are.
3: Well, Morgan shaved his, didn't he?
2: Probably, recently.
3: He got it cut.
0: All right. The flat, lifeless bowl cuts, limp, straight hair with zero texture or volume is a big turnoff for the women.
2: Oh, like the Dumb and Dumber bowl cut?
0: I guess. I'm like, some guys can pull that off, though.
1: Not that I've seen.
0: If they got money, Tom.
1: I don't even know anyone. I can give you examples of all the others. Yeah. I don't know anyone with this one.
0: Overproduct, they say. Any hair stiffness, anything like that. Too much gel, big turnoff. And then there's other areas besides just our fashion statements that we have that's big turnoffs for the women when it comes to the men's hair. Unibrow, not a big turn on for women. The overgrown eyebrow that's connected to your other one. Also, they say the nose or ear hair. Spouting out your nose there.
1: That's a bummer.
0: Sprouting out.
1: I've gotten really good at that recently.
4: What?
1: Growing it.
0: Yeah. It's like you're a hair farmer all of a sudden, and you can cut it, and it ain't like 2 days later, you're I've got to trim my nose hair again.
4: I'll catch you looking in the mirror. The sun will catch a little.
0: I know, a little
4: right
0: stray
4: on the tip
0: hair.
4: Of my ear. Yeah. It's just sticking straight out, and I'm like, well, where did that come from? I did not see that yesterday.
0: It can be an inch long, and you're like, how long has that been there, and no one's told me?
4: Well, I don't want them to tell me.
0: I know,
4: but I just try to make sure I keep my eye out for any.
2: And for the record, the right woman will pluck that for you.
0: Well,
2: I'll look forward to it.
0: That's a good woman right there.
2: I know. John will get one every once in a while. I'm like, ooh, gimme.
4: Oh, my.
2: I'll pull it.
4: See, I shave once a week. I shave on Saturday mornings. And that's when I'll try to take care of it. I'll look at my ears and look at your nose.
1: I'm getting them on the tip of my nose now. Like, they're not supposed to grow there.
0: Yeah.
1: I don't know people with hair there.
4: Now you know another place I might start looking.
0: The biggest hair turnoffs, they say, is the unmanaged neck hair, too, that you have, which is the same as like the ear hair. Sometimes you look on your neck and you're like, that's 2 inches long.
2: Isn't it kind of crazy that you have this great hair growing up and then you hit an age where it's like all the hair on your head starts migrating to other places of your body?
1: Yeah. My best friend growing up had incredible, thick, luxurious black hair. And now it's like it all just fell down 6 inches, and he has a huge beard, and he's bald on top.
0: That looks good, though.
1: I'm
0: just saying, if you can't grow it on top, grow that beard, because I think it looks cool.
1: He looks like a Q-tip.
4: I think, again, big beards, it has to be a particular person to pull that off, too.
0: Well, the unmanaged neck hair is troublesome for the hairdressers out there. Here's a comedian talking about it.
5: Is anybody here a hairdresser? Has anyone been to one? It's so gross. You know what the grossest thing is? The hairy neck guys? Do you know about that? When guys get their hair cut, you have to shave the back of their necks, too.
6: Ew.
5: No, because they grow this, like, I don't know, what is it, a fur collar. You know, some guys are really hairy. How far down should you shave, you know? Oh, it's not really polite to go, where's the line, Sasquatch? Oh, give me a clue. Do you wear tank tops or turtlenecks? Some guys grow the whole shirt.
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1: 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You're talking about taking pictures. This is kind of interesting. The average person spends 20 minutes taking and editing selfies before they have one that's good enough for them to post.
0: Holy cow.
1: One in three people experiment with certain angles. One in four experiment with the lighting and how they look at the restaurant or wherever they're taking their picture. And then one in 10 use apps to obviously edit their photos and make them look better.
0: I can save so much time. Take one, plug it into AI and go make this look good. And boom, you'll have the perfectly framed, perfectly lit, really cool photo.
1: You don't have to stage them as much anymore, huh?
0: You don't have to take 15 anymore.
1: Yeah.
0: I mean, what you're publishing is not anything that ever really happened, but that's not important.
2: It's not real, but...
1: Yeah. Who needs truth?

average American laughs 400,000 times a year. Not if Hawk and Tom have anything to do with it. B93.7.

0: Hey, this is the Hawk and Tom Show. We're happy you're hanging out with us this morning. We're laughing, cutting up, having a good time. It is 8:43 now. Sunshine's what we're getting today, it looks like. A high of 86.
1: Well, I'm sure that many of you were like me yesterday. You glanced down at your phone and either a notification came up or one of your friends texted you to tell you that Dolly Parton had passed away.
2: That would be you.
1: Oh, yeah.
2: I did not know. And after you sent it, the video, I went online and said, oh, he's true. He's not lying.
1: I definitely checked that one to make sure I wasn't wrong before I sent it to you guys. Very, very sad. I think so many of us loved her in so many different ways. One of the things people loved about her was that she kept her politics to herself.
0: Yep. Yeah.
1: I honestly don't know for sure what her politics were, and I don't know if there's enough clues out there or not.
3: She said, I think her dad was a Republican, her mom was a Democrat, and she's a hypocrite.

0: She's funny.
1: Yeah.
2: Well, I wanted to tell you a little bit more about Dolly Parton today. And this comes from our friend Matt Van Swole, who is up in the western North Carolina area. Mm-hmm. He is very active on X. Great follow. And he posted this. I wanted to share it with you. Mm-hmm. In 1988, Dolly Parton pulled every 7th and 8th grader in Sevier County into a room and told them to pick a buddy. She made them sign a contract. If both of them graduated, she would give them both $500. But if either of them failed, nobody got paid.
0: Oh, yes.
2: The county dropout rate went from 35% down to 6% that year.
1: Wow.
2: So it made a difference.
1: Yeah.
2: These kids responded to that. She handed out those checks herself. In 1989, she offered $500 to every kid in the county who wanted to go to the local college. When Gatlinburg burned in 2016, she sent nearly 1,000 families $1,000 a month for 6 months. Mm. You may have heard that,
1: yeah.
2: But here's some of the things you haven't heard. The fund raised more than expected, so she showed up in May and handed every one of those families another $5,000.
0: Wow.
2: Then she quietly put $3 million into the recovery group that handles the gears after the news trucks leave and you've still got stuff that needs to be done.
1: Yeah.
2: She built her county an entire hospital. She played a benefit concert in 2007. Dollywood and the Stampede matched the money from that, and the LeConte Medical Center opened in 2010 with a birthing unit and a women's center. In 2022, she started paying for 100% of tuition, books, and fees for Dollywood employees, full-time, part-time, and even seasonal. In 1991, she paid for a bald eagle sanctuary because the birds couldn't be released back into the wild after they'd been cared for. No press release. And when Hurricane Helene came through western North Carolina, she wrote a personal check for $1 million, and her companies each matched it. She didn't owe North Carolina anything, but she helped anyway. Mm. But the greatest thing in her life, she started the Imagination Library because her daddy couldn't read or write. And before he passed, he told her it was the most important thing she ever did.
1: Wow.
2: That's what the family has asked for, is donations to the Imagination Library.
1: Mm-hmm.
2: That's your way if you wanted to support Dolly and her life and help people going forward.
1: You know, so many people, you know, you see separate and divide. I feel like as a celebrity, she always brought everybody together.
0: Yeah.
1: Like, everybody can say, I like Dolly Parton. I mean, the celebrities out there, there's nothing bad to say about her.
2: Well, you know, they once asked her, they said, hey, what do you want to be, you know, hear people say about you when you're, you know, 100 years from now? Like, what is it that you want people to say? And she goes, I hope they say, wow, she looks really good for her age. But that was the thing. You could never really pin her down on, she wasn't interested in politics. She was just interested in helping people.
0: Yeah.
2: And she didn't wait for the government to do it or for the barriers to come down. She just quietly did it.
3: Well, that's, I saw that, you know, because she grew up so incredibly poor. And she said, I never had anything to lose and only everything to gain. So even if I failed, that's a lesson, and I just move forward, she said. But you put a lot on the line when you realize that you got nothing but good things to gain.
2: Yep, that's true. I mean, you know, they say, first of all, it's the person you should fear the most, too, is a man who has nothing to lose. But also, if someone's in that situation, like you said, they have everything to gain. But not everyone takes the path she did, and that's what made her special.
1: Mm-hmm. Well, she will be missed, 80 years old. And I had no idea that she was like suffering with cancer.
3: Yeah,
0: she kept that quiet.
1: Yeah, she did.
0: And I did read where she has her last song will be released on her 100th birthday. So 20 years from now, you're going to hear a brand new song from Dolly.
1: Really?
0: That she had planned it that way.
1: Okay. Hmm.
2: So interesting.
0: 20 years, there'll be a new Dolly song.
2: I don't even know if I'll be here for that.
1: Well, you
0: don't
1: need to eat
0: right. That.
1: Yeah.
2: That's a long ways off.
0: Don't say that, because we've got nothing good to say about you.
2: I'll write something.
1: Yeah, please do.
0: Okay.
4: My book club president says reading

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1: 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It's 8:53 now. Sunshine today. High of 86. Well, if you were at the Walmart yesterday and you heard a man yelling in the bathroom, that was Cato.
2: Hi.
1: It was part of our Torture Tuesday.
2: Hello.
1: And if you want to laugh, stick around. That's going to be coming up next.

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0: we could dance all night.
1: That's Miles Smith on the Hawk and Tom Show. Sunny skies today, a high of 86. It's 9 o'clock right now. Well, if you're at Walmart yesterday and you were shopping and you heard a strange man yelling in the bathroom, it was Kato.
2: Maybe. I mean, it's Walmart.
3: Yeah, sometimes it's not that strange.
2: Okay. It might not have been Kato all the time.
1: If it was in the morning, it's probably Kato. Just saying. We did get busted. But this is funny. If you want to laugh, this is what happened.
2: He's at a Walmart. I can't say which one.
1: Yeah.
2: That'll spoil everything. But he's been in the bathroom waiting for us to get done with the songs for a little while. So we're going to go ahead and check in with him, see if we get this Torture Tuesday started. Kato, are you all set?
4: Well, to be honest with you, my legs are getting numb, and I'm just sitting here.
5: All right, we're going to go ahead and conference you and call the front desk and let you ask them for toilet paper.
4: Okay.
1: And tell them that your legs are numb.
4: I'll do that.
1: That you've been there for a while.
5: All right, here we go.
1: And tell them to hurry, Kato.
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7: Thank you for calling your... How may we direct your call, please?
4: I may be the toilet paper department. I'm in your bathroom, and I have no toilet paper. My legs are kind of getting numb, and I'm waiting for somebody to come in here, and nobody has come in here yet. And I was just wondering if you could run by the toilet paper aisle or connect me with them so I can get some. I like that aloe toilet paper. It's the best. They could just bring it in here to me.
7: Aloe toilet paper?
4: Yes, sir. It's always the softest kind.
7: Well, I do carry toilet paper that has an aloe.
4: I just need to get some toilet paper in your bathroom back here.
7: In our bathroom?
4: Yeah, my legs are getting numb. I've been sitting here forever, and nobody's come in. I'm, like, waiting, so I had to give you guys a call to see if you could get somebody to bring me some toilet paper back here. But I like the aloe kind. If you don't have it, maybe, like, the real soft Charmin or something.
7: Okay, we'll check the bathrooms right now.
4: I really appreciate that.
7: All right, sir. We'll go back there right now and check it.
4: Okay.
5: All right, Kato?
4: Yeah.
5: Let's see if he comes in there. There is toilet paper in your stall, right?
4: Yeah.
5: If he comes back and he busts you on it, just say, well, I knew there was toilet paper, but I don't like this kind. I wanted the softer kind.
1: And can you bring me something to read? And tell him to hold on a second.
2: And grunt.
5: You got your pants pulled down, right?
4: No, but you can't see.
5: You better pull them down around your ankles.
1: Yeah.
4: All you can see is my feet anyway.
1: You don't have to pull your underwear down, just your pants.
5: Here's the question. Did we call the right Walmart or whatever it is you're in?
4: I hope so.
5: You hear anything?
4: I just keep hearing a little air freshener spray. It scares me every time. That's what's taking so long.
5: Maybe you should start yelling.
4: Hey!
1: Oh, Kato, yell like you mean it.
4: Hello?
5: Need some toilet paper in here.
4: Toilet paper!
1: Yeah. Keep yelling, Kato.
4: Can I get some toilet paper in here?
1: Yo, woo!
4: Woo! Hello? Woo! Woo!
5: Are y'all sure that was the right number?
1: Yeah.
5: Boy, he's taking his blessed time.
4: Maybe he's going to get the aloe for me.
5: Yeah, maybe so. Should we call him back?
1: So you tell him to hurry this time, Kato. Be urgent about it.
6: 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We're open daily from 6 a.m. to 10 p.m.
8: Thanks for calling. May I direct your call?
4: Yes, ma'am. I'm calling from your bathroom back here. And I called and talked to a gentleman who was going to stop on the toilet paper. I'll bring me some soft toilet paper. I don't have any back here.
8: Uh-huh.
4: And my legs are just getting numb, and I hadn't heard from him. I didn't know.
8: And this is Torture Tuesday.
2: Thank
8: you so much for putting us on the radio. We appreciate that.
2: You got busted.
1: How did you know?
8: My store manager's wife called and warned me.
2: Oh, my God. That's so funny.
4: So is somebody on their way back here? My legs are numb.
1: Kato had been sitting there till 12 noon waiting for somebody to bring toilet paper to him.
0: We also had a customer that came in that said, hey, y'all going to get it? I said, oh, no.
1: Oh. All right, well, we love you guys. Thanks for hanging out and being a part of our Torture Tuesday.
4: Wait a minute. Okay,
0: thanks.
4: Courtesy flush.
1: Courtesy flush. That's Torch Tuesday this week here on the Hawk and Tom Show.

0: There you are. Thanks for hanging out with us. We're having fun here on the Hawk and Tom Show, 912 now. Going to be partly sunny today, high of 86.
1: All right, I want you to be honest with me. Are you a criminal? Do you break the law on a regular basis?
2: What kind of laws? Like traffic violations?
1: Could be.
2: All right, yeah.
3: I plead the fifth.
0: Well, you
3: and
0: can
3: drink it too.
0: Okay. You can ask the officer that stopped me a couple weeks ago.
1: 80% of people admit to speeding. And they say everyone does it.
0: Yeah.
1: A lot of them said they don't think speeding is a big deal at all because no one actually drives the speed limit.
2: Except for the people who are in front of me when I'm already late.

0: speed somewhere. Those people seem to always drive the speed limit.
1: Mm. And why do they pull the ones over speeding, yet the ones going below the speed limit, blocking the middle lane of an interstate, they're okay?
0: Yeah.
1: They're causing the most problems.
2: Yeah.
3: Well, I will say, you know, they say that, you know, 80's the new 60 or whatever.
2: I think you might be talking about something else.
3: Oh, okay. All right. That's what the officer said, too.
2: Well, like it sounds like people were honest when they asked about it. 31% said they speed to get around slower drivers, Tori. Mm-hmm. I definitely have a problem with that. I don't even have to be in a hurry anywhere, but I still want to make the most out of my time on the road, and I want to get there as quick as possible.
1: I'll be on the interstate sometimes, and there'll be like a cluster of cars right around each other. No one in front of them. And everybody trying to get around them, but because you got that left lane driver that thinks that's their lane, and then everybody else going the speed limit or below, and you can't get around them.
3: You know, you got the guy, too, he buzzes around you real fast.
1: Yeah.
3: And he gets way up there, and you notice that he's at the red light, and you come up right behind him.
0: Hey.
3: Hey, what's going on?
1: That's me. And when they come up beside me, I'm like,
3: when it's you. Yeah. Like, you know, but when it's the other guy, like, oh, you're all excited. But when it's you, like, oh, he's going to see me now.
0: We were stuck behind a cop the other day, and everybody was driving so slow, and John's like, this is dumb. We're all going under the speed limit because the cop, I'm just going to go around him. And he gets there and gets there and he goes, you know, I'm not going to do it. Yeah.
1: but I have done that.
2: I have too.
1: I have because I'm going the speed limit. I'm not speeding. And the cop
3: don't like it because I don't want him to be behind me, judging everything I do. Yeah. I get all nervous.
0: He's going to be like, ma'am, are you drunk? No, I'm just actually not a good driver.
3: Yeah, I'm just nervous. You were behind me.
2: 1 out of 4 people said they do it to get to their destination faster. This is big when we would make trips to Florida to visit with my parents. That was like a 7-hour and change drive. And if I could knock an hour off of it, that was significant.
3: It does make a difference when you're doing long drives like that. But if you're just in town and you're going to be 2 minutes early to the restaurant or whatever, does it really make a difference?
1: Yeah, Tom, and peeing in bottles just because you won't stop at a rest area, it's quite annoying.
2: That was my younger years. I relaxed a little when I had kids. 20% of the people said they do it. They just don't want to be the guy holding up traffic. They don't want to be the car in the middle lane that everyone's going around. I love when the person just camps in the left lane and everyone comes up behind him real fast. Then they go around him and cut over in front of him, and that person just seems completely unaware.
1: Yeah.
2: They don't notice that every car comes running up your behind, goes around you, and cuts you off as they get back in the left lane, and you think that must be bad drivers.
0: And meanwhile, they're like, gosh, these people out here are ridiculous. Why are they going so fast?
1: It's like they don't care about anyone else.
2: That's what it is, Kato.
3: Okay, no,
2: that's what you have to remember. It's not someone who just isn't paying attention. They hate you.
3: No, there's a percentage of people maybe like that. The others are just oblivious to it.
1: Yeah, well, this morning, let me just tell this. I was on my way to work. I'm in the middle lane. I'm passing all the cars in the right lane. This car in the right lane, there's no one in front of him. He's in the right lane. There's no one in front of him. As soon as I get up toward them, they jump in the middle lane, going the same amount of speed.
2: That person hates you.
1: Yeah. I think they knew it was me.
3: I hate when they start speeding up, too, when you're trying to get around them.
1: Yes.
3: And then they're making it, they're a jerk then.
0: Yeah, when they've been putt-putting around, going nowhere, and suddenly you start to gun it, and they're like, oh, not today. What? Why?
3: Well,
0: yeah.
3: And I get confused about, like, because you got the interstate rules where slow traffic, you know, in the right lane, yes. But you get on Woodruff Road or Clemson Boulevard or some of these, it doesn't apply on the slower roads, apparently.
2: I don't think it can. Because you got left turns and stuff.
3: Well, there's one in the middle you can just pull.
2: Not always. That's the difference in the interstate. Is the interstate, no one's getting off turning left.
3: But they're still going that whole way down Woodruff Road in that middle lane.
0: And this is, my husband and I argue over this because I don't care if we're in a little city or whatever. If it's multiple lanes and you're going slow, unless you're about to turn, scooch over.
3: Yeah.
0: Leave the left lane open for people who are actually breaking the law. Like, what are you doing over here?
3: We got places to be.
2: They're very inconsiderate, aren't they, Tori?
0: Yes.
2: I agree.
1: I don't do that, though. Because my mom, if you take 25 down past 85 going toward Greenwood, you know, going toward Piedmont Pelzer, that's a 4-lane highway. And she goes, I always stay in the right lane. And I'm like, why? This is not an interstate. So I don't go by that rule. I'll stay in the left lane.
2: I agree with Tori. If you can, you should, mm-hmm. but it's not a law.
1: Usually people don't pass me.
3: Early in the morning when no one's in traffic, you know, I've got the Scuffletown Road, and then I get some person's late for work, and they're riding my... Because I like to relax, because we get up so early.
2: God.
3: I like to relax on my way into work, because it's 4:30 in the morning.
2: That person may need to be there right then.
3: But what I do is I pull over... Like in the middle lane, like at a school, like they got the Bell's Crossing, and I'll let them go through. I wonder what they're thinking.
1: That's very nice that you're going to school way early.
3: Yeah.
1: And that's nice. I'm glad you do that.
3: Okay.
0: I definitely appreciate it because, you know, if I need to be somewhere at 9:30, that's usually when I'm getting out of bed.
3: Well, I hate when someone's behind me with all the lights on me and stuff. Yeah. I'm like, I'm trying to enjoy my ride here, and I'm trying to sip some coffee and eat breakfast.
2: You're the problem.
1: The thing is, like, my street is 25 mile an hour, plus there are speed humps. And I guess people that don't live in the neighborhood, they'll come flying up behind me, and I'm going 25.
3: Yeah.
1: And they're like, I could tell they're angry, and I'm like, I don't care. I got speed humps coming up. It's my neighborhood. It's 25. People have been pulled over on the street.
3: As I tell you what, at the Publix where I shop, they got the red light right there, and they got speed humps in the parking lot.
1: Yeah.
3: And I've got my groceries, and sometimes that light's changing, and I just punch it over that speed hump that's right by the light. My groceries go flying up in the air. I broke three eggs before.
2: Here's the good news.
3: Just trying to make the light.
2: According to the National Highway Traffic Safety Administration, aka NHTSA. Speeding is a factor in less than 1 out of 3 accidents or fatalities.
0: Yes, because when I am truly speeding, I'm paying attention to what's going on around me. So honestly, me going 15, 20, 30 over is...
2: I agree with her, folks. I pay way more attention whenever I'm speeding. Modestly.
1: She's not lying. I've ridden with her.
0: We weren't late where we were going either.
1: We were early.
2: But I thought it was interesting that NHTSA actually admitted that speeding is a factor in less than 30% of traffic fatalities.
1: Mm.
2: So, I mean, it's not really the main thing to worry about.
3: I just hate when I have to slow down. You figure out it's a canine unit. You're like, oh, man, I slowed down for you.
2: What makes
1: that
2: you
1: doesn't
2: think
1: matter.
2: That wouldn't be able to write you a ticket?
3: Oh, really?
1: I got behind transport police, and somebody said that they have the authority to pull you over.
3: The worst is when you're traveling and you got the person that's way back there, and you're trying to figure out if it's a police officer, and then they got one of those racks where they put their luggage, and I'm like, you made me slow down for that rack.
0: I was going the speed limit for nothing.
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3: Where'd that come from?
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0: license plate. Mine says, I forgot. See? Well, that way, if I get in an accident, I can just leave, you know? And then the guy will call the cops, and they'll say, well, what was the license number?
1: That took me a second on that one. All right, it's 9:24.

0: B93.7, it's the Hawk and Tom Show. Happy Wednesday. Partly sunny today once the clouds move on out. A high of 86. Right now it's 933.
1: Seems like everybody is online dating now.
0: I will say that nowadays it seems so much easier. You just go online. I mean, it used to be laughed at, but it's so much more accessible now and more acceptable.
2: I saw the Craigslist killer movie. I'm not going on Craigslist.
0: Don't go on Craigslist.
1: A friend of mine, he's on an online dating site that was free. He's like, you get what you pay for.
0: Well, sure.
1: Yeah.
2: What is that, Facebook Marketplace?
1: But these are

0: top things that are keeping you single if you are single? And they say having a negative attitude towards online dating, Tom. That's one of the first things.
1: I thought you were just going to say having a negative attitude.
0: They say if you go into a situation with a negative energy or doubt, that you're going to have a negative experience with that. So don't shun the online dating, because tons of people are doing it now.
2: And I know y'all pick on me because I'm not on there, but yeah. I don't shun it because I know people that are married today that met online and they're happy.
0: Yeah.
2: So go get it where you can.
1: Okay. Wow, Kato, that should be their motto.
0: but you don't online date, right?
2: Huh?
0: You don't online date.
2: I do not.
0: Yeah, okay. These are things keeping you single.
1: You know, I never did, but one time I was dating this girl. Well, I hadn't dated her yet, but we ended up chatting online and broke through a lot of barriers I don't think we would have ever broken through as far as, like, realizing, hey, we should date.
2: Now, I will say that I have met someone that's emailed.
1: Okay.
2: So, I mean, it's just not a site other than, right. You know, social media, but not.
0: Did your mom forward that email to you?
2: No.
0: This is what moms do. All right, top things that are keeping you single, they say, too much alone time. Do you have a lot of alone time? Do you sit at home just kind of, you know, watching or streaming all the time?
3: I got a girlfriend who says, I'll meet Mr. Right as soon as he walks into my living room.
0: Yeah, sits down on the couch with me, yes, and streams with me.
2: I'm here.
0: Yeah, and that's a lot of the times you do that. You're like, I just don't want to go out. I'm fine at home. But mm-hmm. if you do spend too much time alone, you're not going to find that right person. They also say to expand your social circles. If you keep hanging out with the same people and doing things with the same people, you may not have a chance to meet anybody new.
2: And I had a friend, she used to hang out in a big group with us, and she said that to us. She goes, I'm never going to meet someone because I'm always around the same people.
0: Uh-huh, okay.
2: But I'm going to be honest, that's one thing that's keeping me single. It's because the people I do hang out with, they're so much fun. And, you know, when you meet someone, your friends kind of change. It's like you kind of have to put your friends on the back burner to be in a relationship, and I'm just not ready to give my
0: there
2: friends
0: you go.
2: Up.
0: Okay.
3: Well, also, it can be intimidating for people to come up to a big group.
2: Yes.
3: Like, I would never do that. I'd have been like, he can come over here. But I'm going to sit in the corner by myself.
0: All right.
2: That's true.
0: And things that are keeping you single, they say, maybe you're just too selective.
2: Yes, me too.
1: Okay, yeah, that's crazy.
0: You're too picky.
1: No.
0: And you want to branch out just a little bit. You got a very specific type of person that you want to date, or you're attracted to their physical looks. Sometimes, you know, you might want to branch out there.
1: So settle.
0: No, I'm not saying settle. You might find the right person for you if you branch out. If you're dating the same kind of person that's a carbon copy of the other people you've dated that you broke up with, it's like, why not start new?
1: I never did that, but a lot of girls do, I think.
3: Well, yeah, my sister-in-law's, they're twins. One of them is like, I'm not going to date him if he's under 6 foot, and she has all these crazy stipulations. The other one was like, I met the man of my dreams. He's a little short, but he's perfect, and now they're married.
1: Well, he's a little short, though.
0: But you know what? And the other one's probably going like, I don't know why I don't get any dates.
3: Oh, yeah, all the time.
1: The other one's probably like, oh, she settled.
0: Yeah. So, and you don't want to date the same kind of person, like I was saying, you know, because if there's a trend there, and I don't know, it could be anything, they may not have a job, or you're always taking care of them, and you're just drawn to that kind of relationship.
1: Well, I told you about one of my wife's friends who kept dating guys that would, like, physically abuse her, and we kept waiting. Every time she would introduce us to someone, we'd be like, I wonder what he's going to do. The next guy headbutted her or something.
3: Oh,
1: you're
3: gosh.
1: Like, well, how does she pick him out like that? It was like a pattern for her.
3: Yeah.
1: She still isn't really got anyone serious because she keeps picking losers.
3: There's a difference in standards and settling, obviously. You can't, that's not okay.
1: I agree.
3: Maybe she should go for a short guy. Maybe he'll be better to her.
1: At least she could maybe beat him up if he did try to do anything.
3: No.
0: Sit on it.
1: Just put her hand on his head and push him away, and he couldn't reach her.
0: Yeah, and he'd be swinging, throwing haymakers. Honestly, we shouldn't be making fun of that.
1: I was making fun of it.
2: Abuse does go both ways.
0: So,
2: there are guys that abused.
0: Top things keeping you single. So, being too selective and not expanding your social circles, spending too much time alone. And
1: I feel like you've done those.
0: Having a negative attitude towards online dating. Pretty much everything.
2: Everything that's on that list.
0: Yeah, Kato. It's all right.
2: I'm happy.
0: Yeah, I understand.
1: How are you?
2: Happy. I really am.
1: Okay. Uh-huh. Because you don't seem it.
3: Oh.
2: Well, I was.
4: Nobody does flavor like the one true pop. 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
1: 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It's the Hawk and Tom Show with partly sunny skies today. Clouds starting to move out. Our high's going to be 86.
2: Okay, parents, there's two things you can do to help your kids make better grades. It's proven. I'll tell you what they are after we play a couple songs.

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1: 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Partly sunny with a high of 86 today, and right now it is 9:49.
2: All right, before those kids leave for school, you need to be shoving food down their mouth holes. It makes a difference on their grades.
1: Okay. And I think that a lot of the schools have food for kids, too, if they don't get breakfast.
2: I think I could have worded that better, though. So a recent survey, high-achieving A students have two things in common that the students with C's and D's do not.
3: They're smarter.
2: Okay.
1: Probably so.
2: Yeah. They eat breakfast 4 or more times a week. And the second thing they do is they read books for pleasure, not just for homework.
3: I'd rather have a D.
2: Okay.
1: And you did.
3: Yeah. I had some C's.
2: Well, if you're going to choose, though, just, you know, give me a bowl of Fruity Pebbles. I'll go ahead and eat the breakfast.
3: You know, I don't remember eating breakfast. I was always running late to school.
2: Okay.
3: But I remember eating grapefruit cereal.
2: How about your mom? Did she cook for you, though?
3: Well, you know, she cooks more now, I think, for breakfast than she did when we were kids.
4: It makes me think of those movies where the mom has that huge spread at breakfast, yeah, and all the kids come down, take one bite of the pancake, yeah, and run out the door. Uh-huh. Like, what in the world?
2: Every movie, yeah.
1: That's movies. That's not real life.
4: I would have been late to school, and usually I was.
3: I'm like, here's a Eggo. put it in the toaster.
2: I'm with you.
4: As you throw it like a frisbee while they're running out the door. Catch.
1: My mom made us whatever we wanted for breakfast every morning.
2: Wow.
1: I mean, yeah, she loved us.
3: I don't recall.
2: A lot of moms don't do that. Like 25 years ago, 76% of moms, they would cook breakfast for the family. Now it's like only 53% will cook breakfast for the family before they head out.
1: A lot more of them are working now, too.
2: Exactly, yeah.
3: Yeah, true.
2: I was on my own, too. I mean, I can remember mom would make some oats for us. She said, that was so healthy. Here's some bacon and some oats for you. Now, her oats had as much sugar as my granny's tea did.
3: Bacon.
2: You put bacon in oats? Have you ever done that?
3: Oatmeal?
2: Yes.
3: It's been years since I've...
2: It's delicious.
3: Yeah, you'd put sugar in.
2: Absolutely.
3: Make it sweet.
2: I will say, though, cooking for your family, that's a pretty good woman right there. Another good thing...

0: woman can do. If she'll start your truck on a cold morning, that's a good woman for you.
1: I don't even want to start my own car.
2: You know, come to think of it, we put sugar on our grapefruits that we'd eat in the mornings. We put sugar on our Frosted Flakes, corn flakes, raisin breads.
1: That's what I was going to ask. Does this matter what kind of food they had in the morning? Because I have read that the sugary stuff is not great.
0: You don't want to go with the Captain Crunch and the Fruity Pebbles, stuff like that. But they say people who ate cereal for breakfast felt more positive, performed better at a memory-related task, and were less stressed out. Not only for the kids, but for the people as well.
2: Were you stressed as a kid?
3: I mean, I think so.
2: I don't remember being stressed
3: out. I remember always worrying about my grades.
0: Yeah,
3: on test day. Knowing I was bringing home a bad grade to mom and dad.
2: Never thought about that.
1: Me either, because I usually brought home bad grades. So it was never like a, oh no. If I ever got a good grade, then it was like, hey, celebrate.
0: Yeah.
1: But if you keep the bar just like basically floor level.
0: Sometimes you take a test and you would get that good grade and you were surprised. Like, how did I do that?
2: I know, right?
1: That's the one you go home and you're like, mom, look, I made an A.
0: You would show her all those papers. Yeah.
2: Yeah, I would try to hide when report card day came out. You know, they didn't tell the parents back then. We had to tell the parents. And I would just keep it to myself until one of my sisters or brother would say something.
0: Bill, that ain't like that anymore. It's like the parents, they go online. They can see every little detail. They can see every little test score and what and why they got the grade they got. Mm-hmm.
1: Try having your mom work in the school that you were in. I wouldn't even be out of the class yet. And she'd be like, why'd you fail that test?
2: You know, I just think parents are a lot more nosier these days toward their kids. They're just keeping up with way too much.
0: Go ahead. Make sure they eat something, though, before they start their school day. It might make a difference on their grades. It might come up from a D to a C. Or, you know, if you notice that your kids don't have time for that.
3: If you're starving to death, you're not going to do as well on all the stuff. They're going to be thinking about how you're hungry.
2: True.
0: Yeah.
3: So, yeah, it makes sense.
0: Yeah, you're sitting there taking the test, and you're, you know, it'd be all quiet, and your belly start rumbling.
2: Yeah.
0: Everybody look at you. And you're like, I'm hungry. You want to make sure they knew you hadn't eaten something.
2: Yeah. That's all that is.
0: That's just a hunger pain. Yeah. Like, all right. Mom, come get me. I'm done.
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All morning, I've been watching old Dolly clips, her old interviews. She was one of the funniest people, so quick. But she also had a magnificently huge heart and always gave back to others. Coming up, some of the behind-the-scenes stuff she was doing that just really made her so special. Just when

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Yesterday, we lost a monumental spirit here in America and across the globe, really. Dolly Parton passed away at 80 years old. They are saying that she had a brief stint with cancer and she kind of put her health on the back burner to take care of Carl, who was her husband for 60 years before he passed last year. And she did so many fun projects. She had so many amazing songs, and we will always know her for those things. But it was really her heart that I think is the reason everyone globally can agree yesterday was a huge loss. I'm Tori B. 93.7. She started the Imagination Library, and it was not based on income levels of the families. It was solely to give free books to children worldwide. And to date, they have distributed hundreds of millions of books. And all of that started because of her dad. They grew up extremely poor. Her dad never learned to read, and she said she wanted to make sure, in his honor, that other children would always be given the opportunity. After the Tennessee wildfire, she launched the My People Fund, gave $1,000 a month for 6 months to nearly 900 families who lost their homes. This I did not know, and I think it is really incredible. In 2022, Dollywood began covering

0: 100% tuition, fees, and books for any employee who wanted to go to college. She also gave free meals every shift and had their own hospital and healthcare access on site. Dolly Parton once said, "We can't just hope for a brighter day, we have to work for a brighter day." And her entire life is proof that she very much lived that mission.
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B93.7, I'm Tori. These doctors are saying that it's considered like a passive position. So when you're sitting at your desk, your legs are crossed, you're hunched forward, it will eventually make your postural muscles not quite as strong. I wonder if

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I'm about to crash so hard. Could you imagine if someone said, no, I've got something that works better. You should come to the gym with me. I feel like I would not be friends with that person anymore. B93.7.

0: Say you didn't sleep all that great last night, and all day long you're like, if I could just get a 20-minute nap, my entire day would be turned around. Well, there's a new study that says instead of taking a nap, you should go to the gym. I'm Tori, B93.7. So when you miss out on sleep, it actually hurts your memory, apparently. And they found out that you can take a 90-minute nap or 20 minutes in the gym will actually work the same to protect your memory. Can you imagine wanting to nap so badly and someone says, well, hey, how about instead, let's go lift some weights?
1: 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I'm Elise Riley, and each week on Wet Nose Wednesday, I will feature a new dog or cat looking for its forever home. I will feature animals from Greenville County Animal Care and other rescues. So make sure you follow B93.7 on Facebook and Instagram so you never miss out on seeing these sweet faces. 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

0: Maybe we shouldn't worry so much if we have a little bit of extra layers to our body. B93.7, I'm Tori. They did this study and found out the elderly people who have a little bit more weight on them actually had a lower risk of death than the very thin elderly people. And it all comes down to energy. If you have those extra resources in your body, then your body can use that as energy to get you past illnesses. It also kind of helps protect your bones a little bit too. And we know the older we get, the more of a fall risk we are. Well, this is going to help pad those joints a little bit. The downside was they were very explicit to say that it's not the fat around the belly that helps. It's like an overall even, just a little bit extra weight, which is a bummer because all my weight goes straight to like hips, thighs, tummy area. So I guess if nothing else, if I end up falling on my hip as I get older, at least it'll be protected.
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Ella Langley, The Tory Show. People love to pretend like speeders are the real problem on the roadways, but it turns out they might not be the biggest problem. It's coming up after Pitbull Neo, B93.7.

0: According to a new survey, 3 out of 10 drivers agree that no one actually drives the speed limit. The other 7 drivers are all in front of me on the way to work when I'm already running late. B93.7, I'm Tori. It's interesting, though, because they did this huge study and found out that speeding is only a factor in about 30% of accidents in the U.S., which does make sense, because when I am truly breaking the law, I am hyper aware of my surroundings, mostly because I don't want to get a ticket.
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Hey, it's Tori. If you grew up on I Love Lucy reruns, did you see that I Love Lucy is going to receive Television Academy's first ever Legacy Award? Very much deserved.

Not sure if you saw that Callaway golf ad, but it had a lot of people quite furious. And then their response to it did not help. B93.7, I'm Tori. That's after Chapel Roan.

0: Have you been following this Callaway controversy? B93.7, I'm Tori. They dropped an ad where basically a male golfer shoves a female golfer and says, "Do not touch my new driver." Well, people were not happy about it, basically saying that it is minimizing violence against women. Well, then they spoke out saying it wasn't just us, but it was us and another team. But yeah, no, we were there. We approved it. That was our bad, which is always such a backhanded way to take any sort of responsibility. Like, it wasn't just me, but like, yeah, I guess we were there too. Oopsie. There's a whole movement online where it's reverse, where a woman is shoving a man. And it's like, well, if we're not supposed to shove, maybe we shouldn't shove anyone. But I did see someone in a comment section say this is a great opportunity for another golf company to really step up. And they reworked the entire thing where basically she goes to grab the golf club and he comes up and he goes, "No, don't touch my new driver, because I had this one tailor-made for you," as in tailor-made golf clubs. What? Mic drop. I so hope they use that idea.
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Akon, the Tory Show. I was getting my son in the car yesterday, and that song was on, and he starts bebopping his little head to it. So, needless to say, it's now my new favorite song, too. B93.7. I had a

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0: I'd be willing to bet at some point in our lives, we have all done this at least once. It's not illegal, but for whatever reason, this guy in Georgia is now being questioned by the police over it. B93.7, I'm Tori. That's coming up.
1: Yeah.

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Money really all that we fiending for. I'm doing things they ain't seen before. Bands ain't dumb, but extreme is all. I'm a demon lord. Fall off what? I ain't seen the horse. Called your bluff, better cite the source. Fame ain't something that I need no

0: Did you see this story? It's out of Georgia, actually, where this man is walking through a Walmart. He sees $30 on the ground, picks it up, carries on with his day. And now the police are asking if anyone knows him to come forward. I'm Tori, B93.7. He did not take this out of anyone's pocket. Now, I'm not sure if maybe he saw the person drop the money and just was like, finders keepers. But isn't that kind of crazy? I mean, I get it. It's not his money. Sure. But I mean, have we all not done that before? We find money on the ground. You kind of look around and you're like, well, there's no one in the immediate vicinity. So this is mine. I used to have that happen all the time when I was a kid. We'd go to the gas pumps and I'd be like, Ma, there's a 20 on the ground. Guess I need to turn myself in. I've been living like a fugitive for years.
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It has been a long time since we've heard from the Rubbles, but Ryan Gosling is bringing them back. I'm Tori, B93.7. 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

It's football season, and before you put that helmet on, you need to really check and make sure one of these isn't in there hiding. I'm Tori, this next, B93.7.

0: If you grew up watching Toy Story, you know to check your boot for snakes. What I would never have thought about is my sporting equipment. B93.7, I'm Tori. There was a guy in Arkansas, he's in high school, and he keeps telling his coach, he's like, dude, this helmet is so uncomfortable. What is going on? And after a few plays, he's like, I am taking this thing off. That's when a cottonmouth snake appeared. Apparently this thing had been coiled up kind of in the padding of the helmet, so he didn't see it when he was putting his helmet on, and he actually went through a few plays. He is so lucky that thing did not bite him. And I bet the cottonmouth was happy to get out of there, because you know after a few hits, he was like, oh my gosh, my head is spinning. Let me off this ride.
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B93.7, I'm Tori. They have decided to fully block all AI-generated tracks from its official charts.

0: Someone wrote into an advice columnist saying, hey, I am kind of repeating my stories. I feel like they're classic hits. You know, kind of like that good song that you've listened to 1,000 times, but what's 1,001? But then he said that it's gotten to the point where his family will be like, yeah, no, you've told us that story, and it's kind of hurting his feelings. And then the advice columnist was like, let me hurt your feelings a little more. You need to see a doctor. She says, I do agree that maybe your family could be a little nicer, like, oh, yeah, I know this, you know, greatest hit. But then she says, however, if this is happening a lot, you might need to see a doctor. If that's the case, my entire family needs to go together to the doctor because we tell the same stories over and over. And what's even worse, we laugh hysterically every time like it's the first time we've heard it. Is that not just normal? I thought that was how families bonded.
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The hunter became the hunted when this guy decided to try and terrorize the wrong woman and she squared up with him. 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Now it's Dominique.

0: Have you seen this Chucky mask guy who's running around Philadelphia? He's basically just chasing women around and harassing them. But he messed with the wrong lady recently. I'm Tori, B93.7. She said she saw him coming and was like, is what it is. She squared up with this dude, kicked him straight in the chest, and he didn't do anything. Listen to this.
1: He just seemed so disoriented about what his goals actually were. Like, I had bags. He wasn't reaching for those. It didn't seem like he had a clear goal to, like, actually get in La Colombe to do anything. So I was like, okay, well, let's see if you can fight. And he couldn't.
0: I love her so much because not only did she kick him and she's like, then what? She kind of tore him down in the process, too. She's like, you're not even goal-oriented. What are you doing here? But honestly, he probably didn't fight because she hurt his feelings.
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Stella Lefty, Boston, B93.7. And if you're wondering, yes, she gave songwriting credits to Noah Kahan on that one because it is based on his Styx season. B93.7, I'm Tori. Getting out of here. Enjoy the rest of your day. Be safe. Bye.

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1: All right, so we do have some good news coming up. Barbie, my story. This woman wanted to do this so bad when it comes to her family, her son, even her pet dog. She's never been able to do this. There is a new surgery that's never been done before. Wait until you hear what doctors can do now. It's insane.
2: On her dog or on her?
1: On her.
2: Oh.
1: Yeah. We'll go ahead and share the story because she's never been able to do this with her dog or her son.
2: Oh.
1: Okay. Well, I'll explain. We'll go ahead and get into it coming up next.
3: I could be the twist, the one to make you stop, the icing on your cake, the cherry.

0: Hey, Dex, Barbie T, B93.7. Barbie T, tell me something good.
1: So these two teens, their brother and sister, Asherita and Anish, they have come together and created something to change their community in South Florida. So they came up with this pizza for a purpose. They created this app, and it connects pizzerias, grocery stores, and individual donors with nearby like charities and nonprofits so they can feed families and their children.
0: Wow.
1: Yeah. Yeah, they came up with this idea after doing some volunteering and seeing how many families had been affected by hunger and kids at their age and, you know, people that they probably knew, you know, struggling with food insecurity. So they created this app, and now it's more than 25,000 slices of pizza have been donated.
0: That's huge. Well, and the thing is, a lot of people don't know, pizza markups are insane because how much does it cost to make a pizza? Like 50 cents.
1: Yeah.
0: It's crazy when you actually start like going into that level. And then, you know, people donate. Like, there's that give a pizza or give a slice, take a slice kind of thing.
1: Right.
0: Where people can buy a slice and then put it up on the wall. I love that kind of concept.
1: Yeah. But to create an app and now...
0: Right. That takes it to the next level.
1: You know?
0: Super huge. Listen, my story a little bit different. I love how every time I do... My story's always different. So this woman... She's never been able to see her son or her dog.
1: Aww.
0: And it's a very unique thing. She's 67 years old.
1: 67?
0: Elena is her name, and she has one working optic nerve in one eye
1: and then
0: an unusable eye tissue in the other. And the reason, so she can't see at all, but she has like parts. It's kind of like an odd, like if you had two cars, well, the parts in this one are the ones that don't work there, but the parts in this one don't work there.
1: Yeah.
0: So you know what they did for the first time ever? They did an eye swap.
1: Wait, they took her eyeballs out?
0: Well, kind of, yeah. So what they ended up doing is it took 6 hours, but they moved the intact maclera, cornea, sclera, I got that one.
1: Piece of an eye.
0: And pieces and supporting tissue from one eye. Moved it over, attached it to the other eye, and now she can see.
1: Oh, wow.
0: And it worked.
1: And she sees her baby for the first time.
0: First time. She opened up her eyes, immediately starts tearing up because she can see, and she recognized her son, her dog, Joe, and it was like, yo, they put the pieces back together.
1: Could you imagine not being able to see your family?
0: And then they say that this is possible?
1: Wow.
0: Like, can you imagine? Like, they're literally, it wasn't the eyeball. I couldn't say they swapped eyeballs.
1: It's just
0: they
1: pieces.
0: They were taking parts, like a car.
1: Yeah.
0: You know, let's get that alternator, put it back. Here's the sclera. That's insane.
1: That's amazing.
0: And 6 hours later, bam, she's got a working eyeball, and she can see now for the first time and saw her son and her dog. Amazing. I'm sure she walked around and said, oh, look, that's grass.
1: Listen, that's something to be thankful for, your eyesight.
0: Unbelievable.
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0: Hey, Dex, Barbie T, good afternoon. It's B93.7. All right, so we do have some real or fake news headlines. We always give you one early on, and here it is. Man, you know how you hear about microplastics and how you're not supposed to eat microplastics?
1: Yeah, or use plastic stuff at all.
0: Yeah, throw that out the window. Scientists have now turned plastic, waste pollution plastic, into edible cookies.
1: I'm good.
0: Nom, nom, nom.
1: That's stupid. I would not. It sounds gross. Fake news. I'm going to fake news it.
0: You don't think that it could happen?
1: I'm going to fake news it.
0: Okay.
1: Even if it is real, fake news. Don't you dare.
0: All right. Well, hey, listen, forget about microplastics now. You can just eat your cookies and enjoy it, too.
1: No.
0: I wonder if they're even good. If they're real.
1: Probably not.
0: Yeah.
1: They ain't got no seasoning.
0: Okay. We'll go ahead and give you the answer to this and the rest of the headlines coming up next.

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1: Mm-hmm.
0: Forget about microplastics in your body because now you can eat plastic cookies. Scientists have turned plastic into edible cookies.
1: I think this is gross, and they're trying to kill you. And fake news.
0: Gonna say fake news.
1: Even if it's real news, fake news. It's fake.
0: It's real.
1: Fake cookies.
0: Nah.
1: Why would you want to eat that?
0: Scientists have found a way to turn plastic into edible cookies with a little help from yeast. Researchers at a university in Southern Illinois demonstrated how they could use a 3D printer to make tasty cookies. They're edible. Yes, they're broken down plastic pollution and agricultural byproducts. Byproducts meaning, you know, stuff that comes out of the cow, maybe? I don't know. Like plant discarded plant stalks. Okay. Whew, I was about to say. And then the process costs about $60 per kilogram. So it's still very expensive. I don't know if it's really going to ever scale or if anyone's going to be interested in eating plastic cookies, like Barbie said.
1: That's so gross.
0: But they said it's tasty.
1: They're trying to kill you. Just because it's there doesn't mean you need to consume it.
0: And they use CRISPR. You know what CRISPR is?
1: What is that?
0: Look into it. It's like a whole gene editing, DNA editing stuff.
1: You know what? Grandma cookies is just fine.
0: Next one. In Japan, they said, hey, we're having some troubles. We got to move a castle. Can you help us out? And they asked for people to help move the castle. Like the whole castle, we're going to push it and we're going to move it over.
1: Real news. I believe it.
0: You think Japanese would do that?
1: Yep.
0: Well, they did. 1,800 people ended up being selected out of 8,000 that volunteered in this little village. Hirosaki Castle had been damaged from an earthquake, which, by the way, my mom was in an earthquake last week.
1: Really?
0: I forgot to mention it. Yeah.
1: Oh, my gosh. She good?
0: We talked over the weekend, and she said, oh, it was a crazy. They were shaking for 6 minutes.
1: 6 minutes.
0: I was like, it just felt like it never stopped. And it was 2 o'clock in the morning. Shook her out of bed.
1: Oh, my gosh.
0: Yeah, it was pretty intense. Which I'm like sitting here like, we're about to go to Japan.
1: Yeah, I was about to ask you, have you ever had like an experience of earthquakes over there?
0: It's, San Francisco.
1: I'm saying in Japan, have
0: not
1: you?
0: Not in Japan.
1: Okay.
0: No, I never felt anything over there. So, and they get them all the time, apparently. Last one. You got to get this one right. Batman Begins. The mansion that is known as Wayne's Manor, well, the actual owner of that in real life could lose it. You know why?
1: Why?
0: Bats.
1: Due to bats?
0: He's going to lose his entire mansion because of bats. Because I mean, I don't know if they actually put them in for Batman, but, you know.
1: Fake news.
0: You going to say fake news?
1: Yeah. Really?
0: Yeah. So first of all, the house is actually in England. It's not even here in America. And so they filmed it over in England. And Wayne Manor, the guy who owns that, is actually at risk of losing it because bats over in England, very important, right? And so they're a protected species. And under British law, you have to have someone, a bat inspector, to come check out the property. And they haven't been able to find anybody that's willing to do it.
1: Well, and why so, not? It's Batman's house.
0: It's their house. It was just used in the movie.
1: Still.
0: I know. They could lose the house.
1: That's crazy.
0: Insane. And that thing looked amazing. Have you seen that one? Have you seen Batman Begins?
1: Yeah.
0: That mansion.
1: Yeah.
0: Insane. Could lose it.
1: That's weird.
0: Yeah. We had bats. And sure enough, there's only like 2 months out of the year in South Carolina. It's the house in South Carolina. 2 months out of the year or 3 months out of the year, you can get rid of them. And then the rest of the time, no, gotta leave them alone.
1: What?
0: Yeah.
1: That's crazy.
0: Law.
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0: get out of it.
1: Hey, hope the day's going good. It's Dex, Barbie T, only on B93.7. Crazy, scary stories whenever it comes to school buses in the upstate, including in Spartanburg. Did you see this?
2: No, what happened?
1: Wednesday morning, Spartanburg District 7 school. The bus was trying to pick up students who were attending McCracken. Middle and Spartanburg High. And next thing you know, it was stopped. Looks like a car just basically ran into the back of it. Crash.
2: And that is why Kingston won't be riding the school bus.
1: He's just got to be careful. I mean, it's not like that could happen anywhere.
2: I mean, yeah, it could, but.
1: You know what I mean?
2: Yeah.
1: Someone was

0: probably texting and driving or doing something. They weren't paying attention. Go crash into the back of it. One student was taken to the hospital. Five to seven students were evaluated, but it looks like they're going to be perfectly fine. So be careful on
1: those
0: roads.
1: Watch out for those school buses.
0: Yeah.
1: And the kids getting off the school bus. Make sure you stop for the stop signs.

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0: Hey, good afternoon. Dex, Barbie T, only on B93.7. Man, we can relate to a lot of these stories that are coming in.
1: I know.
0: Call right now, 833-685-9595. Craziest place you passed out, fell asleep, or anything like that. Narcolepsy, probably, this is your chance to shine.
1: Yeah. Oh, absolutely. I can only imagine the places people, I mean, I fell asleep in some pretty crazy places before. So.
0: Right. Well, this is all because Barbie, and this is another thing, people who have blood sugar issues, this is your time to shine too. So Barbie's riding in Atlanta traffic. Were you guys on the freeway?
1: Yeah, we were on 85.
0: Okay. So they're on the interstate. Next thing you know, the guy that's driving the car,
1: yeah, he just passed out. Literally, just head slumped over. I had to grab the wheel, hold his head, and just pray.
2: Jesus, take the wheel.
1: Yes, Jesus took the wheel. I was the vessel, honey. And I stayed calm.
0: Yeah.
1: And

0: And I, you know, was able to keep us in one lane. The car eventually stopped because he was no longer pressing the gas. And he woke up and was like, well, what happened? And I'm like, you just passed out. Pull us over and get out the car.
1: So did it stop on the freeway?
0: Yes.
1: Oh, gosh.
0: We were in the lane, in the middle lane.
1: Y'all are lucky to be alive.
2: When the driver's asking what's happening, right. That's how you know there's an issue.
0: Yeah, exactly.
1: Okay, so that's a pretty tall drink of water. Can you compare to that? 833-685-9595. Share your story. Craziest place you fell asleep or passed out at. Just when I

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1: Ooh, crazy stories, man. We're taking your calls, your stories on craziest place you ever fell asleep. Call now. We want to hear from you. 833-685-9595. Barbie almost died because her guy was falling asleep behind the wheel.
2: Yeah, my friend Matt was he didn't fall asleep. He passed out. Like, I told him he died.
1: Right.
2: And I was like, I thought you were dead, but I had to grab the wheel and take control because we were on the highway on 85.
1: Yeah. Amber, go ahead.
3: So I'm a huge Disney fan, so you name it, a place with air conditioning, I have slept. But the craziest one is I recently was at Jackrabbit's during a rock show, and I took a little nap in the middle of the headliner. I needed to sleep.
1: Listen, you know what? There's nothing wrong with that. I got so much hate because I fell asleep at Morgan Wallen, and Tina took a picture of me, passed out, and I was like, oh.
2: I did that with LL Cool J. I went all the way to Detroit to see LL Cool J, and I fell asleep during his whole set.
1: Dang.
3: I woke up when they started moshing and I'm like, maybe I should.
2: Maybe that should be a good time to wake up.
1: Great stories. Thank you for your call. Thanks for listening.
3: You're welcome. I love you guys. Aww. So have
2: thank
3: a great
2: you.
3: Day.
1: We love you too. Yeah. Thank you. Right. Aw, that made my day.
2: Right.
1: Go ahead. What about you? Craziest place they fell asleep? I guess this is like a normal place to sleep, but the surroundings. Go ahead.
4: I have a cousin who slept upstairs of grandma's house as the uncle accidentally drove the bulldozer through the bottom half of the house. They slept through it. Through the house. The barn was up on the hill and the house was at the bottom of the hill. The uncle was outside working on the bulldozer. It kicked into gear, rolled down the hill, and drove through the house probably at least 12 to 15 foot. Right underneath the bedroom where my cousin was sleeping, and he slept through it.
1: Didn't even wake up.
2: How in the world do you sleep through that?
1: Some people are sound sleepers. Like, I wake up if the wind blows wrong.
2: Right.
1: Yeah, that's insane. Okay, 833-685-9595. I'll allow that. You know, if you slept through something insane, that's fine too. But the big thing we're looking for, craziest place you ever passed out or fell asleep. Call now, though. We want to hear your story. 833-685-9595.

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1: Well, 3 minutes away. We've been taking some of your calls. So many interesting stories.
2: Oh, yeah. And we all fall asleep and pass out just like it's normal, apparently. Well,
1: and I get it. And what I really want to do, can we get anyone who has, like, someone they know has actual narcolepsy? Where is the craziest place they ended up falling asleep? Or, you know, someone who's passed out? Mm-hmm. Because the stories that are coming up next, insane. We'll get into it coming up next.

0: Barbie T only on B93.7. Poof. Some of these stories, people are lucky to be alive.
1: Yeah, they are. And it's actually scary how many people like fall asleep driving.
0: Yeah, Barbie was on the road in Atlanta, which we have another story that came from Atlanta, which is wild. She was on the road on the interstate and her guy in the car who was driving, he passes out. She has to take the wheel. You guys survived.
1: We survived. We definitely did.
0: Barely. But the thing that blows me away, you guys are stopped on the freeway.
1: Yeah, like it's because he was still driving and I just steered the car, made sure we stayed in the lane.
0: You didn't try to steer it over?
1: No, we were in the middle and it was on the highway. Sunday morning.
0: Okay. Someone else is like, why is that car swerving? Stupid driver. Honk, honk. Did anyone honk at you?
1: No, nobody honked. Nobody said a thing. I put on the hazard lights, too.
0: Yeah. Go ahead. What about you? So you were in Atlanta. What happened?
2: It was like 3 in the morning. I was on 75 going through downtown Atlanta, and there was a lot of cars around me. We were all going down the freeway, and next thing I know, I wake up, and there's cars around me, and I had changed like 3 lanes over, and I don't know how long I had been asleep.
0: Were you still driving?
2: Yes, I was still driving.
0: Shut up.
2: Sister Law seat next to me, and I woke up and said, hey, I just woke up. She said, what the hell you mean you just woke up? I said, I don't know how long I was asleep, but I went to going through downtown and opened my eyes, and all the cars had done passed, and I had done changed like 3 lanes.
0: Wow.
1: Oh, gosh. I know how scary that is. And luckily, we only stayed in one lane.
0: Yeah, but no one knew. So you were just sleep driving. Like, basically, somehow you didn't wreck?
2: No, God had me by the hand. That's all I know.
0: Yeah,
1: absolutely.
0: Seriously. Okay, so this girl was at a house party. Her and her friend went. She came back home and she realized, oh, crap, I left my friend there. So she drives back to the house party. And I guess her friend, who, you know, didn't know what to do. So what did she do?
3: She was sleeping in a tree. So then she woke up and she was like freaking out. She was like, I don't know where I am. And she almost fell. But then like someone had to go up there and get her.
0: I mean,
1: were you guys drinking?
3: Yes.
0: Yeah, obviously. Like, alcohol definitely was involved. Yeah. There's so many times that I'll have people, like when I was in college, I don't know why we had the house that everyone wanted to hang out at. And so I would come home because I was doing overnights at the radio station, and 6 o'clock in the morning, there'd be people passed out in my bathroom.
1: In the bathroom?
0: You name it. Bathroom, kitchen, anywhere.
3: And now everyone calls her the kitten because...
0: Yeah, because they had to come up.
1: Yeah, she was in a tree.
0: Like a kitten. Good morning. Let's do one more. Go ahead. What about you, craziest place someone passed out at or fell asleep?
4: Mine is basically I had fallen asleep. I was only about 19 years old and I fell asleep during a formation when I was in basic training.
0: Oh no. I'm sure that guy was pissed. Like drill sergeants, you remember basic training like stories.
1: Yeah, that's scary.
0: Right. So what happened?
4: Luckily, you know, the other they call them battle buddies. My battle buddies around me started like kind of elbowing me. That way I didn't get in trouble. But yeah.
0: Yeah. She's
1: that's
0: lucky.
1: A scary time.
0: Yeah.
1: That's why I didn't go to the military.
0: And that's a good thing that she had battle buddies. How about that? Listen, 833-685-9595. If you have a story, craziest place you passed out at or fell asleep, call now.
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1: Dex and Barbie T right here at B93.7. 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
2: That's right. We have Megan on today, and she's hopefully going to win $1,000 today.
1: Hey, Megan. Welcome.
3: Hi.
1: So, what do you do for a living, Megan?
3: I'm a bartender.
1: Bartender.
2: Ooh.
1: Well, listen, we've got 60 seconds ahead of you. This is going to be like our special tip to you if you can get all 10 questions correct, okay?
3: Okay.
1: All right. Your timer is going to start as soon as Barbie finishes the first question. Let's go.
2: Who sang Complicated?
3: Pass.
2: What does 4WD stand for in a Jeep?
3: Four-wheel drive.
2: What is the capital of North Carolina?
3: Charleston.
2: What NFL team plays in Pittsburgh?
3: The Steelers.
2: What 2024 movie stars Ariana Grande as Glinda?
3: Pass.
2: What shoe company makes the Air Force One?
3: Nike.
2: What city is home to the NFL's Bengals?
3: Bengals? Cleveland.
2: What band recorded Hey Soul Sister?
1: Hey Soul Sister.
3: Destiny's Child.
2: What is the chemical symbol for silver?
3: Pass.
2: What is the name of the fairy in Peter Pan?
3: Tinkerbell.
2: Who sang Complicated?
1: Time. Oh, and the answer to that one would have been...
2: Avril Lavigne.
1: Avril Lavigne, yes. The Destiny's Child is the one that got us.
2: Hey, Soul Sister, Destiny's Child. Oh, my gosh.
3: I said that and I immediately knew I was wrong. I started thinking of Christina Aguilera.
2: No, it's Train.
1: Train, yep. Christina Aguilera was different one. That's Genie in the Bottle.
3: Yeah.
1: And then what's the other one that we passed on?
2: Cincinnati is the home of the Bengals.
1: Yep.
2: Let's see here. Wicked was the movie that Ariana Grande played Glinda.
1: Yeah.
2: And Raleigh is the capital of North Carolina, not Charleston.
1: Charleston's in South Carolina.
3: South Carolina.
1: Yep.
2: And AG is the chemical symbol for silver.
1: There you go. That's a tough one. All right. Well, listen. Thank you so much. Try again. The first time's always the hardest one, okay?
3: Thank you, guys.

0: Hey, Dex Barbie T, B93.7. It is time to get into our ghosted. Megan has reached out. Welcome.
1: Hi, Megan.
2: Hey, how are you guys?
1: Just good. Lovely. So good. How's the life outside of ghosted?
0: Well, tell us about Ryan. So you guys, how long you guys been dating? Did I see 2 months?
2: Yeah, just about 2 months.
0: Okay.
2: Things were going really, really well.
0: Well, until you got ghosted.
1: Yeah, of course.
0: Tell us what led up to it and all that kind of stuff.
2: Well, we started talking and like the chemistry was right there, was right away. I've been getting to the point in dating where I was starting to lose hope that I'd ever find, you know, my person, as they say.
1: Sure. I feel that.
2: Then I meet this guy and he checks every single one of my boxes.
0: Right.
2: Uh-huh. And then like 2 weeks ago, he just disappeared. There was no fight. There was no argument. There was nothing. He just bolted. And I mean, I texted him. I asked, is everything okay? He said, yeah. And that was it.
0: Oh, wow.
1: Jeez. Yeah.
0: Okay.
2: Like a few days went by. I thought like I would just stop texting and see if I stopped reaching out, if he would text me. And yeah, nothing.
0: Yeah.
2: So, I finally reached out to him and was like, why the hell are you not texting me?
0: And did he tell you or no?
2: No, still nothing on that. And I can't think of a single thing that did this.
0: Well, here's what we're going to do. We're going to go ahead and give Ryan a call. We'll try to get you some answers and hopefully we can get you guys back on the same path. Do you want just answers or are you open to try to make this thing work?
2: I was trying to make things work. You know, like I said, I think he and I are a great match, but at this point I really need answers.
0: Right. Okay. Give us about two songs. We'll be right back. We'll go ahead and give him a call and we'll try to figure this out.

0: Hey, Dex and Barbie T on B93.7. Well, here's what we know. Megan got ghosted. 2 months into the relationship, things were starting to get a little weird because he wouldn't text her back. Next thing you know, ghosted. Hadn't talked to him in 2 weeks.
1: Yeah, hasn't said a thing. And she thought, like, everything was great because their chemistry was awesome. Like, 2 months of on the way to love, I guess. But
0: On the way to love. There you go.
1: Nothing now.
0: Well, they took a detour. And so now here we are. Ryan is on with us. And Ryan, thank you for agreeing to come on here. So she has no clue why you ghosted her. That's why we're here. Why did you do this? Can you give her some answers?
2: The thing is, it really couldn't be rocket science. We were sitting at dinner the other night. Out of nowhere, she tells me she's pregnant.
1: Whoa.
2: Yeah, I like choked on my food, almost passed out. And she starts laughing like thinks it's hilarious. And she says, it's not mine. It's her sister's. So I'm mind blown.
0: What do you mean it's her sister's?
1: Is she a surrogate? Are you carrying her? Like she? Can't?
2: Yeah. So she's already, unbeknownst to me, agreed to be a surrogate for her sister and her husband. Their sister can't have kids or whatever. Like there's little complications there. I don't know. And she's never told me anything about it. And we've only been dating for 2 months. But even if you're getting pregnant for your sister, man, it's a pretty major life decision, you know?
0: Yeah, I should let you know. She's been listening this whole time.
3: Ryan, you said you were okay with it. You even said, wow, that's really amazing that you're doing that for your sister. You never once said
2: what I said was okay. It's a huge thing. You know that you're going to be pregnant and everyone's going to think that it's my kid everywhere we go. Every time we go out, my like family and friends, I'm going to have to explain it constantly.
1: Yeah.
2: You don't see, why that's like a big deal for me and for you.
3: But Ryan, this isn't about us. My sister has spent years trying to have a baby. She's had multiple miscarriages. Oh. She's gone through IVF. She's seen doctor after doctor. Finally, they were told that if she carried another pregnancy, it would cost her life. So, what am I supposed to do?
2: Megan,
3: just look at her.
2: Man,
3: and say,
2: I'm not arguing
3: I'm
2: that.
3: I'm seeing a guy for 2 months and I can't help you.
2: Why wouldn't you tell me that? Why didn't you tell me that, Megan? That's a huge thing to leave out.
3: You're focused on the wrong thing. You're making this about what you have to deal with. Imagine what my sister has to deal with and what her husband dealt with. Imagine being told your entire life that having a baby could kill you. I mean, imagine watching everyone around you having kids while you're terrified to even try. So, if I have the ability to help my sister out and her husband to give them the family that they've always dreamed of, how do I say no?
1: But I don't think you're getting it.
2: I'm not mad about that.
3: You said that you were proud of me for making that sacrifice, but like I thought I was dating somebody that was okay with this. Like you just knew that that's who I am as a person.
2: You're kind of twisting it though. Like I'm not trying to berate you for doing it. I just feel like, you know, what the hell? Like you've known this since you've met me and you never even brought it up.
3: I mean,
2: because I feel like it was just a bomb just got dropped on me and you're having your sister's baby and you just thought that would just be fine.
3: I still just don't get the problem. Like, I'm just the vessel that's housing my future niece or nephew. Like, it's just a couple of months of me sustaining life for my family.
2: It does affect us, though. You're gonna be pregnant. All the mood swings and morning sickness and everything that goes with that, and not to be an asshole, but you're going to gain weight. You're going to be having a baby for 9 months.
3: All of that is temporary. It's temporary. This isn't your body or nothing you have to go through. This is my choice. I promised my sister this years ago. We've been working on this. And I met you and started dating you 8 weeks ago.
2: That's not my point. My point is you knew about this, and why wouldn't you tell me?
3: I wasn't allowed to tell you about it. We weren't allowed to tell anybody until it took.
0: That's
3: so
0: weird.
3: I wasn't going to screw that up.
0: Ryan, if she would have told you when you first went out on a date that she was getting pregnant, would that have changed your trajectory with her? Would you have not pursued this?
2: Look, I don't think it makes me a terrible person for saying, yeah, of course it would.
0: So at this point, it is a big deal. So you don't want to be with her because she's pregnant with another man and woman's baby, and you didn't sign up for that. Am I right?
2: I don't think there's really much to move forward with because I wasn't included in any part or okay. It seems like you're totally missing it, Megan. Like, why I'm concerned about it.
0: Because I'm just trying to get some answers here. That's why I asked you if she would have included you, then you said that you would not be with her. So either way, it doesn't matter if she included you.
1: Would have saved both their time, though.
0: Sure.
2: I'm really sorry. I don't want to have your sister's baby.
0: Okay.
3: You're not having my sister's baby.
0: She is.
2: Nope, I'm not.
0: Megan, we got some answers. That's a pretty big thing you left out on,
1: yeah,
0: like why you could have gotten ghosted. I will say that.
1: I could have told you that.
3: You guys keep glossing over the fact that I can't say anything. Like, I'm not disappointing my entire family again.
0: No,
3: and
0: I get
3: so
0: it.
3: I know for sure that I was pregnant.
0: Megan, we wish you the best. Anything you'd like to say to him?
3: I thought things could work out, but I guess not. You know, Ryan, it was great getting to know you.
0: Yeah. See ya. And we wish you,
2: Megan,
0: the best.
2: Megan, I really like you. I'm sorry. In a way, I wish you the best, obviously, but it's probably better that I just saw this part of you now, because I can't deal with this.
0: Yeah.
3: The selfless part, yeah. Okay. Yeah. You're right.
0: That part. What are your thoughts? 833-685-9595. I will say that's a pretty big thing to unload on someone. I get that you weren't supposed to talk about it until it actually took, but, you know, if you're getting into a relationship, even if it's 2 months... Do you see his? I kind of see his
1: side. I absolutely see his side. I won't, like, that's like a different situation, but I won't date a man if he's got a girl pregnant right now.
0: Yeah.
1: I wouldn't date him.
0: Yeah.
1: No.
0: Right.
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0: Dex and Barbie T only on B93.7. Just a couple of minutes away. We're getting into that big three. Barbie, what are you working on?
1: So Northwest, did you see her recent interview with Dazed Magazine?
0: I saw that she wanted to work at a unique job.
1: Yeah, it's so cute.
0: Is that what you're talking about?
1: Yes.
0: Yeah, I think it's great. Dude, that would ground her. That would be amazing. How long would she last?
1: I don't think she'll have a problem. I think it'll be the people coming in causing a ruckus. You know, I don't think it'd be her. I think she's pretty grounded.
0: Let's do this. Give it about 3 minutes away. We'll get into it.

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2: So it looks like Ryan Gosling is producing a live-action movie about a grown-up Bam Bam from the Flintstones. Huh. There's no word on if he's going to star in it. I could see him starring in that.
0: I could totally see him doing that one.
2: It sounds like it would be really cute. So that's all we know right now of all of that. So Northwest, she recently did an interview with Dazed Magazine, and they just pretty much asked her, you know, she's going to be turning 14 next June. They just want to see what she's like as a teen. And she says, you know, everyone's in love with boys, vaping, and doing all kinds of bad stuff. All I want is blue hair and piercings. Right? Let her be a kid. Like, everybody had their, like, Hot Topic days and phase, right? So she also said she wants to work for Starbucks. She wants to get a regular job, like, working at Starbucks next year. So maybe
0: I would love to see that. And I think
2: she'll be just fine with that.
0: I don't know. You never know. I mean, like Kanye, he worked pretty hard when he was growing up. A lot of times when kids are rich kids, super rich kids, you know, I think getting them a regular job like that really would help.
2: Yeah, I don't think she is as like a rich kid as many people acts like a rich kid as many people thinks. Like, yeah, she does rich kid things, of course, but I think she really is just a regular teen. And then, but one thing they said, they were like, you know, she is Kanye's daughter. When they asked her what's something she likes to do but is really bad at, she said, "I don't like to do things that I'm bad at." AKA, I'm not bad at anything. That's what she should have said. Mm-hmm. Dolly Parton, she passed away yesterday, and come to find out, it was due to a brief battle with cancer. Only 80 years young, excuse me. She will be laid to rest alongside her husband, Carl, at the Woodland Memorial Park in Nashville. So it's really sad. Everybody's just like crushed about this.
0: I was blown away with all the songs that, you know, a lot of people don't know that she actually wrote Whitney Houston's I Will Always Love You, right? That was a huge song. But she wrote a bunch of songs for people. She wrote songs for Merle Haggard. He had a hit song from one of her songs. Kenny Rogers, she wrote for him. Hank Williams Jr., like all of these names. Then, you know, one of the biggest things that I always complain about, what is it?
2: Being in the Rock and Roll of Hall of Fame. And she is in the Rock and Roll of Hall of Fame.
0: When you're not a rock and roll artist. And so they tried to induct her and she said, "No, I've never wrote a rock and roll song." What did she go and do? She wrote a Rock and Roll Hall of song. Mm-hmm. And she actually wrote songs for Kid Rock. She wrote songs for, like, and she did a whole album.
2: Yeah, that's why I got on my Rock and Roll Hall of Fame shirt for her today. And
0: I love it.
2: Speaking of music, there is a secret song, but it won't be released until her 100th birthday in 2046. It's called My Place in History, was written to be her last song, and it's locked in a wooden dream box time capsule at the Dollywood's Dreammore Resort.
0: Did you know that, was it the actual Dollywood website? Went down because there were so many fans that were going to the website.
2: Sure. Yeah. I'm pretty sure.
0: And then when they came back up, there was a big message. And I really love the message that her nephew came out with on their Instagram, kind of just announcing it all.
2: Basically, And I love the fact that she got to work with Beyonce. And my favorite song is Tyrant that they have together. And, of course, the Jolene song as well.
0: She worked with Pitbull. Did you know that?
2: No, I didn't know
0: she
2: that.
0: She has a song with Pitbull. Here, hold on a second. I looked it up. This is crazy. This song on my powerful women. No matter what, never give up. I remember working hard with my mom. You name it, she did it. Yeah, you name it. It's got that like 9 to 5 vibe in the background. Yeah.
2: Okay, Dolly, I mean, she was beatboxing with Queen Latifah on 106 and Park years ago.
0: That's crazy.

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0: Hey, Dex, Barbie T, good afternoon. It's B93.7. You know, we've been talking about Dolly Parton since yesterday because we got the news right before we went on the air on the show, and sad news, but man, I didn't know that Dolly had a tie to the upstate.
1: Yeah, so her mother, A.V. Lee, was born in Lockhart. That's in Union County. And just last year, Dolly Parton donated a healing garden at the new Union Medical Center with benches, a fountain, flowers right by the entrance and everything. And she said she wanted it to bring peace and comfort to patients and their families. She also stated that Union has a special place in my heart. My mother was born right here in Lockhart.
0: I love it. Man, so sad. Dolly Parton passed away with a short battle with cancer in Nashville. She was surrounded by family. And if you haven't seen the video of her nephew kind of giving the news, he did a great job, especially for someone who is not used to doing that, I think.
1: Right, right. And shout out to Amy Wood for sharing that information. That's how I found out.

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2: Here we go!
0: B.
2: All right!
0: Number one for hit music.
1: Always live.

0: Oh, well,
1: it's probably you, Barbie.
2: Yeah, it's not me.
3: Yeah, on
2: it's
3: your
2: you.
3: Side.
2: You just ate something off the floor.
1: All yeah, right. Well, you got, what is that, an eyelash?
2: Okay, and?
0: A spider.
1: That goes on your face?
2: Yeah,
1: is that going to go on your face later?
2: I'm going to put it on your face.
0: All right, so this got really epic quickly. Here, we're going to share the knowledge coming up next. Just when I

0: Hey, hope the day's going good. It's Dex, Barbie T, only on B93.7. All right, so it's time for a survey. Says we got two for you. One important because it could be causing diseases in your office. And Jack's actually the main perpetrator here.
1: Yeah.
2: Well, me.
1: Yeah.
2: We need to save Barbie. I mean,
1: no, mine is clean, actually.
2: I'm looking at your eyelashes.
0: I honestly think it's a very equal.
1: It's
0: you guys
1: not
0: are
1: equal.
0: Both pretty gross.
1: It's equal. Jack's first place. I'll take second.
2: I see a smudge from here, just saying.
0: Okay, whatever. So what is it?
1: It is your keyboard. If you eat at while typing, and everyone knows this is the extreme typer over here, all the crumbs are under his keys, and it can turn it into a bacteria cafeteria.
0: But the problem is that you guys both do this, and it's so funny the vast difference between the two of you. Barbie's a little bit older, so she knows that she needs to worry about her health. She eats healthier foods, but it's still food. Jack is over there. What is that I saw over there?
2: We got a Reese's protein bar.
0: Reese's cup protein bar.
2: Yep. We got a blueberry Pop-Tart, and we got a honey bun.
0: And a honey bun.
1: And with a side of Tic Tacs.
2: Dr. Pepper Tic Tacs.
0: Dr. Pepper Tic Tacs.
2: Just for some flavor.
0: Insane. Mm-hmm. I'm over here. I literally clean this keyboard. I'll take the batteries out of my keyboard, and I will wipe it with disinfectant.
1: Only because other people use that one.
0: No. Anyways, and then finally, the best and worst states for teen drivers. This kind of infuriated me because I want you to think about this as you're driving right now. If you were to guess which state has the best record for teen drivers, the safest state for teen drivers, and what's the worst? What's the state that comes to your mind? And then I'm going to tell you. Ready? Okay, first off, Barbie, what do you think?
1: I was thinking like Maine, somewhere that doesn't have a lot of traffic.
2: Yeah, I was saying Wyoming, somewhere out the way.
0: For the safest drivers.
1: Yeah.
2: Out the way.
0: New York.
1: That's a lie.
2: That is like as in the way as you could be.
1: Yeah, like who did this?
0: Right. Wallet Hub. Oregon and New Jersey. New Jersey? No.
1: Absolutely
2: New Jersey's
1: not.
2: Even worse than New York.
1: It's like, yeah, a baby New York.
0: So you got three states there for safest, and then your Montana. Who said that? Montana?
1: I said Maine.
2: Mm-mm.
0: Montana is the worst state. For teen drivers.
1: Where's Florida at? I feel like Florida's the worst, too.
0: Florida is not on the list of the worst states.
2: Oh,
0: well. Let's see. Missouri, Mississippi, and that's it. Tennessee, Georgia, South Carolina, you're somewhere in the middle.
1: Wow.
0: Insane.
1: I would have put New York as the worst for sure.
0: Agreed.
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0: Hey, good afternoon. Dex, Barbie T, only on B93.7. All right, so we do have some real or fake news headlines. We always give you one early on, and here it is. Man, you know how you hear about microplastics and how you're not supposed to eat microplastics?
1: Yeah, or use plastic stuff at all.
0: Yeah, throw that out the window. Scientists have now turned plastic, waste pollution plastic, into edible cookies.
1: I'm good.
0: Nom, nom, nom.
1: That's stupid. I would not. It sounds gross. Fake news. I'm going to fake news it.
0: You don't think that it could happen?
1: I'm going to fake news it.
0: Okay.
1: Even if it is real, fake news. Don't you dare.
0: All right. Well, hey, listen. Forget about microplastics now. You can just eat your...

0: Hey, it's Dex, Barbie T. It's B93.7. Real or fake news headlines going on right now. Play along in the car. Best 2 out of 3. Barbie, first one. Forget about microplastics in your body because now you can eat plastic cookies. Scientists have turned plastic into edible cookies.
1: I think this is gross and they're trying to kill you. And fake news.
0: Gonna say fake news.
1: Even if it's real news, fake news. It's fake.
0: It's real.
1: Fake cookies.
0: No.
1: Why would you want to eat that?
0: Scientists have found a way to turn plastic into edible cookies with a little help from yeast. Researchers at a university in Southern Illinois demonstrated how they could use a 3D printer to make tasty cookies. They're edible. Yes, they're broken down plastic pollution and agricultural byproducts. Byproducts meaning, you know, stuff that comes out of the cow, maybe? I don't know. Like plant discarded plant stalks. Okay. Whew, I was about to say. And then the process costs about $60 per kilogram. So it's still very expensive. I don't know if it's really going to ever scale or if anyone's going to be interested in eating plastic cookies, like Barbie said.
1: That's so gross.
0: But they said it's tasty.
1: They're trying to kill you. It, just because it's there doesn't mean you need to consume it.
0: And they use CRISPR. You know what CRISPR is?
1: What is that?
0: Look into it. It's like a whole gene editing, DNA editing stuff.
1: You know what? Grandma cookies is just fine.
0: Next one. In Japan, they said, hey, we're having some troubles. We got to move a castle. Can you help us out? And they asked for people to help move the castle. Like the whole castle, we're going to push it and we're going to move it over.
1: Real news. I believe it.
0: You think Japanese would do that?
1: Yep.
0: Well, they did. 1,800 people ended up being selected out of 8,000 that volunteered in this little village. Hirosaki Castle had been damaged from an earthquake, which, by the way, my mom was in an earthquake last week.
1: Really?
0: I forgot to mention it. Yeah.
1: Oh, my gosh. She good?
0: We talked over the weekend, and she said, oh, it was a crazy. They were shaking for 6 minutes.
1: 6 minutes.
0: I was like, it just felt like it never stopped. And it was 2 o'clock in the morning. Shook her out of bed.
1: Oh, my gosh.
0: Yeah, it was pretty intense. Which I'm like sitting here like, we're about to go to Japan.
1: Yeah, I was about to ask you, have you ever had like an experience of earthquakes over there?
0: It's, San Francisco.
1: I'm saying in Japan, have
0: not
1: you?
0: Not in Japan.
1: Okay.
0: No, I never felt anything over there. So, and they get them all the time, apparently. Last one. You got to get this one right. Batman Begins. The mansion that is known as Wayne's Manor. Well, the actual owner of that in real life could lose it. You know why?
1: Why?
0: Bats.
1: Due to bats?
0: He's going to lose his entire mansion because of bats. Because, I mean, I don't know if they actually put them in for Batman, but, you know.
1: Fake news.
0: You going to say fake news?
1: Yeah. Really?
0: Yeah. So first of all, the house is actually in England. It's not even here in America. And so they filmed it over in England. And Wayne Manor, the guy who owns that, is actually at risk of losing it because bats over in England, very important, right? And so they're a protected species. And under British law, you have to have someone, a bat inspector, to come check out the property. And they haven't been able to find anybody that's willing to do it.
1: Well, and why so, not? It's Batman's house.
0: It's their house. It was just used in the movie.
1: Still.
0: I know. They could lose the house.
1: That's crazy.
0: Insane. And that thing looked amazing. Have you seen that one? Have you seen Batman Begins?
1: Yeah.
0: That mansion.
1: Yeah.
0: Insane. Could lose it.
1: That's weird.
0: Yeah. We had bats. And sure enough, there's only like 2 months out of the year in South Carolina. It's the house in South Carolina. 2 months out of the year or 3 months out of the year, you can get rid of them. And then the rest of the time, no, gotta leave them alone.
1: What?
0: Yeah.
1: That's crazy.
0: Law.
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0: arrested had been targeting school buses in South Carolina and Georgia. What do you think they were stealing from school buses?
1: I don't know. Maybe some copper or something?
0: Catalytic converters.
1: Ah, catalytic converter.
0: Dude, I still can't believe that we're still dealing with this.

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2: Wow. You know, if it isn't enough that, you know, we're having a hard time trying to get school bus drivers, they just did like a school bus,
3: a job fair.
2: Yeah. And so now it looks like a theft ring has just been busted up. Guess what? These two guys who have been

0: 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One lucky baby and family will win a prize pack loaded with goodies. 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